0: And now the Angelus with our most reverend Bishop Flores.
1: The angel of the Lord declared unto Mary, and she conceived by the Holy Spirit. Hail Mary, full of grace, the Lord is with thee. Blessed art thou amongst women, and blessed is the fruit of thy womb, Jesus.
2: Holy Mary, Mother of God, pray for us sinners now and at the hour of our death. Amen.
1: Behold, the handmaid of the Lord, be it done unto me according to thy word. Hail Mary, full of grace, the Lord is with thee. Blessed art thou amongst women, and blessed is the fruit of thy womb, Jesus.
2: Holy Mary, Mother of God, pray for us sinners now, at the hour of our death. Amen.
1: And the Word was made flesh, and dwelt among us. Hail Mary, full of grace, the Lord is with thee. Blessed art thou amongst women, and blessed is the fruit of thy womb, Jesus.
2: Holy Mary, Mother of God, pray for us sinners now, at the hour of our death. Amen.
1: Pray for us, O Holy Mother of God, that we may be made prompt worthy of the promises of Christ. Let us pray. Pour forth, we beseech thee, O Lord, thy grace into our hearts, that we, to whom the incarnation of Christ thy Son was made known by the message of an angel, may by his passion and cross be brought to the glory of his resurrection through the same Christ our Lord.
2: Amen.
1: In the name of the Father, and of the Son, and of the Holy Spirit.
2: Amen.
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0: And now the Angelus with our most reverend Bishop Flores.
1: The angel of the Lord declared unto Mary, and she conceived by the Holy Spirit. Hail Mary, full of grace, the Lord is with thee. Blessed art thou amongst women, and blessed is the fruit of thy womb, Jesus.
2: Holy Mary, Mother of God, pray for us sinners now and at the hour of our death. Amen.
1: Behold, the handmaid of the Lord, be it done unto me according to thy word. Hail Mary, full of grace, the Lord is with thee. Blessed art thou amongst women, and blessed is the fruit of thy womb, Jesus.
2: Holy Mary, Mother of God, pray for us sinners now, the hour of our death. Amen.
1: And the Word was made flesh, and dwelt among us. Hail Mary, full of grace, the Lord is with thee. Blessed art thou amongst women, and blessed is the fruit of thy womb, Jesus.
2: Holy Mary, Mother of God, pray for us sinners now, at the hour of our death. Amen.
1: Pray for us, O Holy Mother of God, that we may be made worthy of the promises of Christ. Let us pray. Pour forth, we beseech thee, O Lord, thy grace into our hearts, that we, to whom the incarnation of Christ thy Son was made known by the message of an angel, may, by his passion and cross, be brought to the glory of his resurrection, through the same Christ our Lord.
2: Amen.
1: In the name of the Father, and of the Son, and of the Holy Spirit.
2: Amen. Hermanos,

0: Good morning or good afternoon if you're listening to this recording in the afternoon. This is Spiritual Sparkles part number 17 today with Mr. Larry Patiño and the volunteers of KSGS, Good News Catholic Radio. You're listening to KSGS 99.9 LPFM in Rio Grande City, Texas. Mr. Patiño?
1: Thank you, Mr. Z. So I'm so happy again to be back with this dynamic group here. Mr. Roel, Mr. Tony, Ms. Corey, and of course your servant, Mr. Larry Patiño. So we are going to Spiritual Sparkles number 17 this time. And it will be a good session and program. And we will be talking about what we haven't finished last time. It's about finding joy in life. And from there, we will proceed to the science of the heart. You know, there's already a science of the heart that has been instituted since 1991. And you'll be surprised at what they found. And then we will connect the science of the heart to the prayer of the heart, meaning uniting contemplation, heart coherence, and divine love. I hope we can cover this all because there's a lot of things to discuss, to explain, and to uncover. So before we start, we will pray first to invoke the power of the Holy Spirit and the Holy Trinity, of course. So let's start with the sign of the cross. In the name of the Father, the Son, the Holy Spirit. Amen. Now let's pray together this prayer to the Holy Spirit. Let's start.
2: Come, Holy Ghost, Creator blessed, vouchsafe within our souls to rest. Come with thy grace and heavenly aid, and fill the hearts which thou hast made. To thee, the Comforter, we cry. To thee, the gift of God Most High, the fount of life, the fire of love, the soul's anointing from above. The sevenfold gifts of grace are thine, O finger of the hand divine. True promise of the Father thou, who dost the tongue with speech endow. Thy light to every thought impart, and shed thy love in every heart. The weakness of our mortal state with deathless might invigorate. Drive far away our wily foe, and thine abiding peace bestow. If thou be our protecting guide, no evil can our steps betide. Make God to us the Father alone, teach us the eternal Son to own, and thee whose name we ever bless, of both the Spirit to confess. Praise we the Father and Son, and the Holy Spirit with them one. And the Son of us bestowed, the gifts that from the Spirit flow.
1: Amen. Saint Teresa, pray for us.
3: Pray for us.
1: Saint John of the Cross,
3: pray for us.
1: Saint Therese of Lisieux,
3: pray for us.
1: Saint Padre Pio,
3: pray for us.
1: Thank you very much for our dynamic group here praying together this prayer to the Holy Spirit, which doesn't disappoint. In fact, it inspires us all the time. Now, the topics for today will be about living joy, conserving life, finding God, and connected to the science of the heart, and then connecting to the prayer of the heart, connected to contemplation, to divine love. Now, I wonder if we can show the pictures, Miss Corey. So, since we're talking about joy, I have here pictures of us. First of all, of a smiling Jesus. Many times we see him as a man of sorrow, but he was also a man of joy.
4: Definitely.
1: Because God is pure joy, and he, being the God incarnate, is the embodiment of joy. And little do we know, or much discussed in our homilies and all that, Christ was a smiling Christ. He smiled a lot. So that was his very, very, very essential message. Because when we're in love, what is it that you feel, Mr. Rowell, when you found your sweetheart?
4: Well, you feel joy.
1: Joy.
4: Definitely.
1: What is behind that joy?
4: Love.
1: Love. So love equally generates joy. Both of them go together. You cannot love without being joyful.
5: Joyful.
1: Mm-hmm. You see? So that's just a very fundamental truth of life and of our spiritual life, actually. Mm-hmm. Now we'll show another picture there. It's also the picture of the Sacred Heart, but this is a different Sacred Heart because I feel that's the way it should look like. Because the Sacred Heart of Jesus is not just an internal organ or a physical organ, it's also a transmitter of light and love and joy. So to me, that's the way it should look like. And in fact, in the Divine Mercy, that's actually what it's conveying. There's a ray of light coming from the heart of Christ. And he should be smiling there too.
4: See, the light
1: is a kind of joy
4: shining
1: through the heart.
4: Through the heart.
1: Yes.
4: Trying to brighten everybody.
1: Brighten and illuminate.
4: Illuminate.
1: Yes.
4: Yes.
1: Light up the whole place.
6: Mm-hmm. And we're going to have these pictures on the web on the page in case you're hearing us on the radio.
1: Okay. Yes. So that will be a good thing to check out. And of course, the last picture there is also of Mother Mary, her Sacred Heart, because her heart and Jesus' heart are united. And so it's also beaming light. And look at her face. She's just so smiling and so happy as a mother there. You see? So those are the images that I prefer many times to see, because life is already hard enough. Life is already full of sorrows. Mm-hmm. So why add it to our spiritual life when spiritual life is supposed to be joyful? It's something that we should be really enthusiastic about all the time. So last program, we were talking about joy of living, and we tackled the rubbers of joy, or the things that make joy in our hearts leak outward, so that many times we might just not understand it, how come we're feeling empty, dry, and almost spent. Those are the words we always use when we are without joy. And so what are the rubbers of this joy? We have so many things here. What steals joy? Constant comparison, social media, fear of failure, fragmented attention, poor sleep, junk food, emotional drama, endless scrolling, gossip, resentment, pornography, anxiety loops, overworking, toxic relationships. Definitely. When we engage in this, we get out of the situation drained of energy. So these are the stealers, the robbers, the thieves of joy. And then on page three, how do we conserve this energy? Because these are energies leaking out of our body batteries, our mental batteries, our emotional batteries. So, first of all, start with the body. How do we preserve this energy? Eat good food. Healthy food.
4: Healthy food.
1: And it's not only because we glorify our bodies. It's also because we have stewardship of the body. God gave us this body as a holy temple. Mm-hmm. So, do you want we cannot even think of bringing trash into our temple here, our physical temple, the church, mm-hmm. or just putting trash there in the church. We cannot imagine that. But how come we don't treat our body temples the same thing as that? We put a lot of junk food in our system, and without knowing it, toxins are just going around our circulation, our whole physical body. No wonder our kids eat a lot of these things, are always in poor mood, depressed, and without energy. Mm-hmm. So it's no surprise. So now there's also what we call our spiritual energy. And what steals spiritual energy are the following: neglecting prayer, mm-hmm. sin, lack of the sacraments, because those things are energy givers, spiritual energy givers. We call them grace.
4: We place those sometimes aside because we're too busy.
1: Correct.
4: We get involved with things that we actually don't really matter.
1: Correct.
4: And then in the instead of coming back to prayer, mm-hmm. and letting God handle it, mm-hmm. we try to handle it.
1: Correct. Mm-hmm. And when we try to handle it, do you notice what is the state of mind we're in? Anxiety.
4: Exactly.
1: So that's another thing here. Mm-hmm. Anxiety is loss of mental energy, mm-hmm. meaning overthinking, multitasking. We lack focus, we worry, and it affects our system. You see?
4: Yes. So,
1: and then there's also emotional energy. So what are the robbers of emotional energy? Grudges, mm-hmm. envy, unresolved anger. So many times we might just not notice these things, but they surface whenever conditions in the world are things that stimulate or trigger this one. Like even, for example, mentioning some good things about our neighbors or about our friends and all that, and we're not mentioned, suddenly the green head of envy comes up. That is a robber of emotional energy. Mm-hmm. All right? Comparing ourselves with the Jonases on the other side. Oh, they have a new car I don't have, or something. Mm-hmm. That's the green head of envy. And so what conserves it is surrender. A deep sense of contentment that we have what we need. God provides for us daily everything we need. All right? It's only the world that really tells us that, oh, you need these things, you need these things, when in fact we don't. Try observing ourselves. We purchase something from the mall or an object that we like, and try to observe how much time we have enjoyed it. Sometimes it just takes like 5 minutes. Oh, I don't want this anymore.
4: Then we drop it.
1: We drop it.
4: And we spend all that money.
1: All that money.
4: For nothing.
1: Correct. Mm-hmm. And, good for the businesses now because they accept returns.
4: That's right. They're constantly trying to come up with new things.
5: Not only new things, they're trying to get our dollars.
1: Yes, that's the whole point.
5: That's the whole point. And we forget the spiritual, mm-hmm. and we start thinking consumerism.
1: Consumerism, yes.
5: And then
7: that's a robber.
5: Yeah, and we're always under attack.
1: Correct.
5: You watch TV, you see the ads, mm-hmm. constantly. Mm.
1: So that's a right term, Tony. Attack.
5: Attack.
1: But it's a manipulative attack.
5: We need mm-hmm. to realize that.
1: We need to realize that. And they, the ones that are designing all these things, study psychology. Mm-hmm. They study deeply human psychology and manipulate us, yes. according to our needs. Even the games that the kids play.
7: Mm-hmm. And maybe not our needs, it's just our wants.
1: Yeah, it's our wants. Mm-hmm. They never cater to our needs, actually. Mm-hmm. There's a story of this priest. He's really someone I admire, and he's a Franciscan, mm-hmm. contemplative, and he said, I don't know how I got to the mall. And he said, when I entered, my mind immediately said, 99% non-essentials, only like 1% essential things that people really needed. But mm-hmm. all the things on display were non-essentials.
4: Non-essentials.
1: That's how we live our lives right now.
5: And that's how the psychology works. They say like, it's 50% off.
1: Oh.
5: Or buy one, get one free.
1: Yes.
7: And the pressure that puts on families, like right now when the school, going back to school, or the teachers going back to school, they think that you need to buy everything new. And maybe you don't. Maybe you can still use what is out there.
1: Yes, I agree.
7: I know a lot of people that go thrifting and they buy stuff that is not theirs, and but it's used, and it's a good thing. It's a good thing.
1: Yes. Well, just to make some comments on that, because many parents have already lost the ability to be frugal, to save resources, not only money but resources. So example, there's the school supplies, and many parents, you see, you're right, they buy new stuff, new notebooks, new folders for the kids for every new school year.
7: Well, they blame it on the teachers, because they say the teachers demand it.
1: It's in the list. But at the end of the year, I noticed that the kids just start throwing still good notebooks and all that. And they were just surprised at me when I start picking them up and keep them.
7: Yes,
1: and they asked, well, why do you do that, sir? Because I said, there are some poor kids who cannot afford this. Mm-hmm. So next school year, I can provide this for mm-hmm. free. They don't have to buy it.
7: Mm-hmm.
1: And so there are still some notebooks I have at home that, when I retired, kids just left them there in school. And, you know, if custodians pick them up, they just throw them away.
4: Mm-hmm.
1: Such a waste. And those are robbers of joy.
5: Of joy. Mm-hmm.
1: Yes. Because many times, all the time, we need to conserve our internal energies as well as, of course, our physical energies in order to maintain joy. What do we feel when we're tired and without energy? We cannot even smile.
4: Mm-hmm.
1: Smiling takes a lot of energy too. So to raise that energy level all the time. So, yeah, the key to having joy is conserve our energy, spiritual energy, mental energy, emotional energy, physical energy.
4: Mm-hmm.
1: All right? Now, we ended last time with the three C's. Avoid these three C's. These are the great robbers of joy and energy. Mm-hmm. Criticize, complain, condemn.
4: Mm.
1: So avoid the three C's. So with criticism, say something nice but honestly and sincerely. With complaining, very hard, because many times there are so many things that irritate us, day-to-day life. Things don't go our way. The food is not warm enough. The food is not tasty enough. The room is not cold enough. So many things, so many complaints. Mm-hmm. But these are robbers of energy.
7: It could be worse.
1: It could be worse.
7: You shouldn't complain, because it could be worse.
1: Correct.
7: So, I mean, look at the bright side. At least you got something.
1: At least you got something.
4: Well, the cup is half empty or half full?
1: Half full. It's in the attitude again.
4: It's an engineering
1: attitude. Mm-hmm. So, and that's the key to happiness, because it leads to what? Contentment. Contentment is one of the traits of saints.
4: Mm-hmm.
1: Many of them don't complain. Like Saint Therese of Lisieux, they said that you never knew whether she liked the food or not, because whatever you put in front of her, she just ate. Never complained. See? So, and then condemn. That's the worst. Condemnation is a kind of, it's violence. Condemnation of another person is violence.
4: I often wonder in that respect of condemnation, you know, what does it take to change a person that always does that? You know, it's a very, very deep and hard
1: problem.
4: Yes. I would say concern, but it's really a problem.
1: It is a problem.
4: You know, because there are people that are so negative,
1: yes,
4: and full of that, that they, I always think prayer is the only first thing that we could possibly, pray for that person.
1: Correct.
4: You know, I'm not talking about for that person to pray, but for that person just to
1: be prayed for.
4: Be prayed for.
1: Yes.
4: Right.
1: Yes.
4: Because prayer, I think, would be something that would help.
1: It does work.
4: Yes, it does work.
1: It does work.
4: Mm-hmm.
1: We just don't see it immediately, the result.
4: No, it's not immediate result. No.
1: Well, here are some things I've learned. When we are in the presence of a strongly negative person whose negativity is so overwhelming,
4: mm-hmm,
1: that our own energy seems to be influenced, the best thing is run away.
4: Mm-hmm.
1: Get away from that person like you're facing a cobra trying to strike you.
4: Mm-hmm.
1: That's how important it is. Don't stay there. Otherwise, you'll be influenced,
4: mm-hmm,
1: very much. And then,
7: and that's a big decision to make. When do you go away?
1: Yes, when do you go away?
4: Mm-hmm.
1: Again, a lesson from Saint Therese of Lisieux. You know, she had this attitude that she never wanted to commit any sin, even venial.
4: Mm-hmm.
1: And there was a situation where she was not the culprit. She was taking care of an old nun, mm-hmm, and somebody else took care of the nun at a certain time, not her, and just did something that the nun was complaining about. So there was already this commotion there, you know, when you're old and you've been single all your life as a nun, so there's just grouchiness.
4: Mm-hmm.
1: And the thought was, oh, they wanted to blame Therese even mentally.
4: Mm-hmm.
1: And when she came into the situation, she just had to almost defend herself. So for her, defending herself in that situation would be tantamount to pride and ego. Mm-hmm. You know what she did? She said, with all the ounce of willpower I had, I ran to the chapel so I don't react in a very negative or egotistic way. So it takes a lot. Takes a lot of force from inside.
5: From away, in a way, from our,
1: from our natural tendency to defend ourselves. Wow. So that's being a saint. And we thought that Saint Therese was simply a little flower. She had tremendous willpower.
4: Mm-hmm.
1: A person, a little girl who could hold the hand of a pope and ask the pope
4: to convince him
1: to send or to accept
4: to
1: her
4: accept
1: to
4: her.
1: A convent. Mm-hmm. Takes a lot of willpower.
4: Mm-hmm.
1: So there. And another thought here, to become a saint, it's not wimpy. It's not a wimpy deal. It's people with stout hearts.
4: A heart that's determined.
1: Mm-hmm. Yes.
4: It's determined to.
1: Yes. That thing is for sure. We can never be saints without a strong heart.
4: Mm-hmm.
7: But I wonder, does it come from when you were born? Does it come from, where does it come from?
1: Good question.
7: Because, like, she was young.
1: Yes.
7: Carlos Acutis was young, too. There were a lot of young people that were touched, mm-hmm, by that power.
1: By that power.
7: And even though we try to become saints, it's very hard for us.
1: It is. One thing that went with them, well, I guess it's both grace and self-effort. mm-hmm. combination of those two. So when they had that kind of thing, like for example, Therese had the strong desire. She said, "I want to be a saint at an early age." That's really grace. But she did not let it die. It was like a seed planted, but she cooperated with it. She nurtured it. She developed it. She desired more and more of that thing.
4: But so, God's grace is going to enter there.
1: Yeah,
4: and, grace and, there. And it'll grow from there.
1: Correct. You know? Correct. With mm-hmm. our cooperation.
4: Right.
1: So
4: right.
1: they say that there's a formula for sainthood. 25% our effort. Mm. 75% grace of God and Christ.
4: Wow.
1: It's not just grace all the time. Mm. We have to cooperate with grace. So 75, 25, but our 25% has to be 100%, 25%. Mm-hmm. That's how it is.
7: Because both those young people, I'm more than sure there was peer pressure at that time too.
1: Yes, mm-hmm. and they resisted.
7: Like Carlos Acutis, I mean, people were playing soccer or whatever, and he was doing other things for God.
1: Yes,
7: so researching the pressure has to be there.
1: Correct. Correct. So yeah, the desire to be for God was already there, planted, but he cooperated. He decided, no, instead of playing with them, I'll do this thing. Research mm-hmm. the miracles of the Holy Eucharist.
7: Mm-hmm.
1: You see? So that was a personal decision.
7: Instead of playing games, he was searching.
1: Correct.
7: At the
1: playing end. Another good game. Research.
4: And, so, and verifying it by attending and going to church,
1: yes,
4: daily basis and
1: sacraments
4: and receiving the sacraments and all that.
1: Yes,
4: so and all that supported.
7: We're blessed that we have it here in our parish. There's some parishes out in the world that don't get mass every
4: daily.
7: They get it like once a month.
1: Correct.
7: Or something
1: mm-hmm.
7: like that.
1: Yes, yes, mm-hmm. I agree.
4: Definitely, I think that we take it for granted. You know,
7: yes.
4: It's there, and it's just, if we want to go, I think that we should make an effort to go.
1: We should, you and know? That's where 25% comes in.
4: That's
1: the
4: right.
1: The effort.
7: Our 25%.
1: Our 25%.
4: Right.
1: You know how good God is? Mm-hmm. All he asks is that, and mm-hmm. he will do the rest.
4: Mm-hmm.
1: Father, in the...
4: But we need to allow him to do the rest.
1: Correct. And another, that's another self-effort, allowing.
4: Mm-hmm. Allowing.
1: Saying
4: it
1: yes mm-mm. to grace. Because if we just let it flow and not do something about it, mm-hmm. we miss the opportunity.
4: Correct.
1: See?
4: Mm-hmm.
1: So, yeah, 75, 25, allow God to come in. And that's the secret of joy.
4: Mm-hmm.
1: You see? Be aware of the thieves of joy. And be aware also of what can contribute to joy. And here, we have it already. So joy comes from God, not from food. Okay. It says, the person who finds joy within finds that his body is charged with electric current, not from food, but from God. When we're happy, aren't we just full of energy? Even an example, a very human example, not even except putting in grace. Like, for example, we haven't seen our friend for the longest time, and suddenly he knocks on our doors, and unexpectedly, it was him. And during that day, we were so tired, the boss blamed us, there's so many places to be washed and all that stuff, and you wanted to just rest, because you were stressed out the whole day. And then you open the door and you find your friend. What do you feel? Joy. And then when your friend asks you, are you willing to come out with me and have dinner? Of course. There. Energy. Joy. You see?
7: Yes.
1: It gives energy.
7: Yes.
1: Right. Station break.
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8: And I think,
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8: Corina, you have some announcements?
7: Yes, we want to invite everybody that Our Lady of Lourdes Confradia is having the last apparition of Our Lady of Lourdes, which is July 16th, on Thursday, July 16th at 7:30, to pray with the rosary for all the sick, especially for Miss Linda Nelda Laurel, which is sick in the community, and any other people that are sick, everybody is welcome. We also have the invite everybody that we're having a misa de oración de misa y oración de sanación, fe con recibir la sanación para Dios, el miércoles 15, que es hoy a las 7, con el padre Oscar Ortega Mancha en San Pablo Catholic Church here in Rio Grande. Y también the Benedictine Monastery is having a Rosary Makers. It's a World Mission Rosary Drive. On September 24th, St. Louis, the church will honor one of the greatest evangelists in American history before the Mass begins. 10,000 will gather in the World Mission Rosary. The challenge is real. More than 75,000 rosaries are needed, so there is no supply in the scale. The monastery is going to have everybody come in and they say, come and help the Benedictine Monastery of the Good Shepherd make 1,000 rosaries to offer for this mission. And it's going to be on July 15th, Wednesday from 12 to 3, and Thursday, July 16th from 12 to 3, and Friday from July 17th, time 2:30 to 3. At the Benedictine Monastery, and you bring your own snacks. They provide everything. It's a rosary with different colors that they're going to send to the mission that they're having for the World Mission Rosary Drive.
1: And this world famous and revered or respected evangelist is none other than Bishop Fulton Sheen.
7: Fulton Sheen.
1: He was going to be, I think, beatified.
7: Beatified,
4: right.
7: So, did you have...
4: I just wanted to also add for the eternal rest, prayers for eternal rest of Alma Gloria Gonzalez, Guadalupe Lupita Lopez, Epigemio Longoria Jr., and Father Leo. Mm-hmm. That we're asking for prayers for them also. Please join us in that. During your prayer time, please keep them in your prayers, okay? That's it.
1: All right. Thank you. So let's proceed. Now, the second half of this program, we will talk about the heart. And did you know that there's a science of the heart? They studied the heart scientifically this time. There's an institute, they call the Heart Math Institute, that have studied what is it that makes the heart something so important, not only from the physical level that it's pumping blood and all that, which is very important, but aside from that, they found out some other amazing things about the heart. And I now understand why Lord Jesus had to start with the command, love the Lord thy God with all thy heart. Mm-hmm. And why the saints followed this through and had the intuition that the heart held most, not only of the physical secrets, but of spiritual secrets. Mm. All right, let's start. Now, the Heart Math Institute, actually I stumbled upon this. I had to pay like more than $1,000 for this program, and I became a certified mentor. I have the certificate here.
4: Oh, wow.
7: You can over here, yeah. Show it.
1: So, there. Now, so this Heart Math Institute studied this thing about the heart, and this is what they found. There is a hidden intelligence in the heart. What does that mean? That embryonically, that was The heart was the first organ to be developed.
4: Mm.
1: And what do we mean when we say follow your heart? It means follow the dictates of the heart. It means that it has its own intelligence. Now, the next finding is the heart has its own nervous system. Do you believe that? It has its own nervous system, and the heart contains approximately 40,000 specialized neurons, like the brain. This network is sometimes called the heart brain, and the heart can process information and communicate with the brain. So they call the heart a receptor also, and a transmitter of information from inside a person. And then, finding number three, the heart and brain are in constant communication. So there are four pathways where the brain and the heart communicate neurologically: the connection of the heart nerves with the brain nerves, biochemical hormones. So there's also an interchange of hormones between them, some specialized hormones, biophysical communication through the blood pressure and the pulse, of course, and then the energetic communication. There is actually, they measure this, that there's an electromagnetic field that radiates from the heart. Like they say, it's all like about 3 feet. So for example, right now we're here together, our electromagnetic fields from the heart kind of mesh up. And I understand now, when Father Eduardo mentioned something about a choir, when they were singing together in perfect harmony and unison, they found out that their heart coherence were the same. Because what? The electromagnetic field was synchronizing together.
7: We were close.
1: For a sentence song. So right now, our electromagnetic field here is all together, and maybe it's expanding even greater because we're expending energy through the heart.
7: A miracle of God.
1: No? Yes, a miracle of God. But this institute has measured that. Meaning they say it's like about 3 to 4 feet. That's wide, okay?
4: Very much.
1: They discovered that when a person consciously directed this electromagnetic field, like praying for somebody, this electromagnetic field even extends more. And so our prayers, you know, in our religion, we always believe, but we felt that this is right. Doesn't matter how distant you are, you can be reached by prayer wherever you are. So again, this is an extension of the electromagnetic field of the heart. That's why Lord Jesus said, start with the heart. Love the Lord thy God with all thy heart. You see? Now, another one is that the heart sends more information to the brain than the brain to the heart. Haven't you remembered before that they said the heart has its own intelligence? And they say, they mentioned the emotional intelligence that is even sharper than the intellectual intelligence. Especially women have this.
7: It's like when you've seen a movie and you cry because of the movie. It's the heart sending it to
1: you. It is the heart. You don't say, I cry with my brain. No, I cry with my heart. You see? So that alone is something. And some philosopher, I think Blaise Pascal was saying, the heart has its reason that reason cannot understand.
4: And that's what we sometimes have joy, and then we don't have joy.
1: We don't have joy all at the same time.
4: We get emotional.
1: Yes.
4: You know, and then sorrow, and all these different feelings that we get because of the heart
1: there. We're going there.
4: Okay.
1: It's called the heart coherence.
4: Coherence.
1: You mentioned it right.
4: So
1: anyway, the heart signals influence. It influences our attention. when you are restless and so anxious, it's from the heart. Your attention is not as focused. You see, you cannot think well. They say, oh, he cannot think well. Because let's say there was an accident that happened that impacted their family or something. Oh, it's the heart that's beating fast. Attention, you cannot focus. Don't drive. You see, that's always what we say. You cannot focus well. Decision making, again, here's the thing. When the heart is disturbed, don't make rash decisions.
7: So how do you control your heart?
1: We are going there. We have a method. We have a method, Miss Corey. All right. Especially, what, the decision making and emotional processing?
4: I was going to get to emotions.
1: Yeah. You know how when salesmen give us this charge sales talk and suddenly your emotions are getting so excited, that's when they catch you.
7: They manipulate
1: you. They manipulate the heart because here you cannot think very well. They are holding your heart in their manipulation.
4: So they don't let you think
1: independently.
4: Right.
1: Yes.
4: Logically.
1: Logically. There. Yeah. Objectively. Yeah. All right?
7: So I buy a car.
4: So you end up buying a car and getting stuck
1: and
4: with a
1: payment. And suddenly you realize, I didn't need this there.
4: And you buy it, and now you're stuck with a payment.
7: That's why we need to know how to control our heart.
1: Yeah. There.
4: Right.
1: Okay. Now, another finding. So the heart generates the strongest electromagnetic field in the body. And it can be measured several feet away. Emotional states change the quality of the field.
4: No, they feel.
1: So if you're joyous, the field grows stronger or further. When you're depressed, it contracts. That's just the way it is. You see? So emotions are actual influencers of how this magnetic field is relayed outside. It expands.
7: So if Mr. Smith is all not joy, he's like angry and stuff, his might be affecting me?
1: Yes. Yes. That's why you see it's called the incoherent heart. Meaning they have found out that heart coherence is the harmonious flow of the emotional energy coming through the organ of the heart, and it's expanding to its sphere.
7: So where, how do I put a feel between Mr. Smith and me?
1: They had some technique on that. It's either you run away, leave the scene, all right?
5: Yeah.
1: Or they had some kind of visualization, like, oh, I'll visualize there's just a wall, a mental wall, or emotional wall between him and me. And if that visualization is strong enough, then more than likely you will not be affected. But the easy thing to do is
4: not listen.
7: Go
1: not
7: away.
1: Listen or control your breathing. When we breathe deeply, all right, and slowly and calmly, the emotional coherence, our emotional coherence,
7: the force field will come
1: the force
7: up.
1: Field gets stronger from us to counteract the negative force field of the other. That's why I think now it's coming. I think this was one reason why Saint Francis could tame a wild wolf. Because his emotional force field was so strong with grace, and just by looking at the wolf, he already communicated that he was in charge. Love was in charge. There's no fear for the wolf to be harmed. So the wolf felt it because his energy was stronger than the wolf's there. And this is another secret, I think. Because when we develop our strong heart coherence through prayer, meditation, contemplation, sacraments, doing good, living the gospels, our energy field gets stronger. And Christ's was, of course, the strongest, communing with the Infinite Father flowing through him. In the gospel last Sunday, there was one passage there which says, the crowd was so strong and was rushing to get to him that he had to climb a boat, to talk to them. That was magnetism. The magnetism of his heart space, meaning the divine heart space just pulling them. Because the heart has its own magnetism. That's why it's called electromagnetic field. See? Wow. So, there you go. Now, what are the incoherent patterns, meaning disharmonious patterns coming from the heart? Stress, anger, fear, frustration, anxiety, all the negative emotions. This make the heart incoherent, and it affects also the brain. You know, the brain waves become messed up. Now, effects: reduce mental clarity, poor decision making, fatigue, reduced resilience. You cannot immediately act logically, as you were saying, but you know, just become panic stricken and you don't know what to do. Like they say, a chicken without a head, acting like a chicken without a head, meaning your coherence of the heart is gone. So what's the coherent pattern? Appreciation for yourself and for others, and for others appreciating you. That helps the heart coherence. Gratitude, just saying thank you mentally and all that to God, to others, makes the heart coherent. Love, of course, that's the greatest thing of all.
4: The number one.
1: The number one. Mm-hmm. Compassion, that's another one. Calmness, meaning just always be not upset or unsettled by any outward circumstance. And this is very hard to develop. And it takes years to develop this, actually. It takes years of practice. So the effects: greater mental clarity, improved creativity, better emotional stability, increased resilience. Meaning people who have coherent hearts are less likely to become depressed. Because resilience means you can bounce back quickly from any setbacks. That's what we call resilience. And it ties in to emotional coherence, heart coherence, and energy. There. So, you see how this ties up science and mysticism.
7: This class you took, was it religious? Or what made you take that class?
1: Because I was in the classroom before, well, for 27 years, and I can see that children were mainly depressed and they had emotional problems many times, and I thought, how can I help them without getting into the religious stuff which you know, public schools don't permit. So this was the scientific avenue.
4: Wow.
1: But when I introduced,
7: it gave you an explanation of what was going on.
1: Yeah, so breathing, how can they condemn breathing? Deep breathing, it's an impartial thing. There's no, you know.
7: So that would be something that you could do in class.
1: In class, without
7: and
1: any,
7: they don't even know what they're doing.
1: Yes, without.
7: But they're calming them down.
1: Yes, yes. So this was what led me to that. And now, of course, it can be used anywhere. Mm-hmm. It can be used anywhere. Spiritual classes, whatever. See, so there, let me see.
7: And it's curious, I mean, it's funny how it says heart math.
1: Yes, meaning math is, of course, scientific, meaning they can measure it.
4: The measurement of the heart.
7: Yeah. Right. Mm-hmm.
1: And they have come up with HRV, the heart rate variability. The more incoherent the heart, the faster it pumps. So the heart variability is just like this. When the heart is calm, the heart rate variability is just smooth like this. And they say people who practice the science of this, just a simple breathing in the heart piece, exhaling negativity and all that 5 times, and then evoke gratitude.

0: took them about more than a day.
1: Wow.
0: To really settle down the whole heart. Mm-hmm. Those little ripples. But with the practice of this, within just about 15 to 20 minutes, everything just settled down.
1: Wow.
0: You see the importance of this?
2: And this is so important also, like, for parents.
0: It is important.
2: For kids. For when they have their young kids. I know that my being a mother, the most stressful time in my motherhood was more than when the kids were young. The very young, because, I mean, you had to do everything for them.
0: Correct.
2: So it was very stressful.
0: Yes.
2: So with something like that, like just breathing.
0: Breathing can already improve the heart pattern. You'll be surprised.
1: It controls your heart pattern and also controls your heart, your blood pressure.
0: Your blood pressure. Because the physiology of breathing is that when you breathe in air and the lungs expand, the diaphragm goes down.
1: Down.
0: It kind of, how do you call this?
1: It soothes
0: the vagus nerve.
1: Right.
0: The vagus nerve is the one that's in charge of our emotional responses.
1: Mm-hmm. Mm-hmm.
0: There's a science.
2: There's a science.
0: Yes. So, and of course, the generation of sincere feeling of gratitude, appreciation, care, compassion strengthens this coherence. And it's within our power. We can generate this emotion at will.
1: Mm-hmm.
0: You don't believe that? Yes, we can.
1: Yes.
0: Because when we're upset and suddenly we want to control ourselves and we're so mad, and then suddenly, force ourselves to think, oh, this person has done something good for me before. Right? Just changing the attitude already changes the emotional pattern.
1: Or thinking that that person doesn't really mean what they're saying to you. Sometimes we look at them and we try to understand them.
0: Correct.
1: Where they're coming from, so that soothes you.
0: Soothes, yes.
1: You know.
0: Meaning, maybe this person doesn't really want to attack me personally. But
1: right.
0: He was just having a bad day and he was just taking it out on me.
1: Accepting that person, I think, has a lot to do with it also.
0: Correct.
2: Marta Gutierrez said, what class was this? It's called
0: Heart Math Institute.
2: Heart Math Institute.
0: Yeah. Now they charge a little bit more.
2: How long ago did you take it?
0: About 7 years ago. Does it have the date there?
1: Probably. It probably does. You know.
2: 2018.
0: Okay. So that's somewhere, but they had this thing even longer than that since 1991. So there's a science to
2: it's called from the Institute of Heart Math.
0: Yes, based in California.
2: And it's he became a licensed heart math certified mentor.
0: There.
1: So you're gonna be our mentor.
2: So he took the Heart Math Certified Coach Mentor Program.
0: Yes,
2: that's what it's called.
0: Yeah. Mm-hmm. And other than the science here, there's a practical application, and it has some good implications. You know, when we go before an important conversation, like maybe interview, before teaching or making a decision, we can follow this protocol. Simply breathe in, breathe out, generate positive feeling of appreciation and compassion, and then pause and breathe, and then make the decision or make the conversation and all that.
3: Conversation.
0: Yes. Because it's good before you even talk in an important conference or conversation to be with the heart coherence. Yeah.
3: That's what usually a psychiatrist would do, put you in a couch.
0: Yes.
3: And
0: makes you calm. It makes you calm.
3: Yeah, yeah.
0: Yes. So, but you don't have to be in a couch.
3: No.
0: You don't have couches.
2: And you don't have to pay.
0: You don't have to pay.

0: All you do is breathe with a certain pattern. Okay. So it's almost time, and we need to pray already. Well, time went by quickly.
1: It went by too fast.
0: Yes.
1: The subject was very interesting.
0: Yes,
2: I think so.
1: And we need to keep on talking about it.
0: Yes. Okay, so let's make the sign of the cross in the name of the Father, the Son, and the Holy Spirit. Amen.
2: Amen.
0: Let's pray the glory be together.
3: Glory be to the Father, and to the Son, and to the Holy Spirit, as it was in the beginning, is now, and ever shall be, world without end. Amen.
0: In the name of the
2: Father and the Son, and the Holy Spirit. Amen. Thank you, everybody, all radio listeners who are listening to KSGS 99.9 LPFM. I want to let you know that this program is repeated on tonight at 9 o'clock. No, normally at 4 o'clock in the afternoon. So this program will be repeated today at 4 o'clock, and then every single day the rest of the week until next Wednesday. So please follow us and pray for us, because we would like to bring you more spiritual sparkles in the very near future. Thank all Facebook followers too, and make sure you have we like and share, so we can continue spreading the word of our Lord, at the same time sharing our growth. And if you like and share, you help us with growing our ministry. Thank you, everybody, and God bless everybody.
1: I want to remind everybody that the monastery is having a World Mission Rosary Drive. They want rosary makers. They want to make 1,000 rosaries, so they're going to have it on July the 15th, this Wednesday, from 12 to 3, Thursday, July.
4: And now the Angelus with our most reverend Bishop Flores.
5: The angel of the Lord declared unto Mary, and she conceived by the Holy Spirit. Hail Mary, full of grace, the Lord is with thee. Blessed art thou amongst women, and blessed is the fruit of thy womb, Jesus.
6: Holy Mary, Mother of God, pray for us sinners now and at the hour of our death. Amen.
5: Behold, the handmaid of the Lord, be it done unto me according to thy word. Hail Mary, full of grace, the Lord is with thee. Blessed art thou amongst women, and blessed is the fruit of thy womb, Jesus.
6: Holy Mary, Mother of God, pray for us sinners now, at the hour of our death. Amen.
5: And the Word was made flesh, and dwelt among us. Hail Mary, full of grace, the Lord is with thee. Blessed art thou amongst women, and blessed is the fruit of thy womb, Jesus.
6: Holy Mary, Mother of God, pray for us sinners now, at the hour of our death. Amen.
5: Pray for us, O Holy Mother of God, that we may be made worthy of the promises of Christ. Let us pray. Pour forth, we beseech thee, O Lord, thy grace into our hearts, that we, to whom the incarnation of Christ thy Son was made known by the message of an angel, may by his passion and cross be brought to the glory of his resurrection, through the same Christ our Lord.
6: Amen.
5: In the name of the Father, and of the Son, and of the Holy Spirit. Amen.
7: Hermanos en la fe, les habla su hermana Sonia Villarreal.

0: aparece aquí no como reemplazo de la creatividad humana, sino como
1: And now the Angelus with our most reverend Bishop Flores.
2: The angel of the Lord declared unto Mary, and she conceived by the Holy Spirit. Hail Mary, full of grace, the Lord is with thee. Blessed art thou amongst women, and blessed is the fruit of thy womb, Jesus.
3: Holy Mary, Mother of God, pray for us sinners now and at the hour of our death. Amen.
2: Behold, the handmaid of the Lord, be it done unto me according to thy word. Hail Mary, full of grace, the Lord is with thee. Blessed art thou amongst women, and blessed is the fruit of thy womb, Jesus.
3: Holy Mary, Mother of God, pray for us sinners now, the hour of our death. Amen.
2: And the Word was made flesh, and dwelt among us. Hail Mary, full of grace, the Lord is with thee. Blessed art thou amongst women, and blessed is the fruit of thy womb, Jesus.
3: Holy Mary, Mother of God, pray for us sinners now, at the hour of our death. Amen.
2: Pray for us, O Holy Mother of God, that we may be made worthy of the promises of Christ. Let us pray. Pour forth, we beseech thee, O Lord, thy grace into our hearts, that we, to whom the incarnation of Christ thy Son was made known by the message of an angel, may by his passion and cross be brought to the glory of his resurrection, through the same Christ our Lord.
3: Amen.
2: In the name of the Father, and of the Son, and of the Holy Spirit.
3: Amen.
0: Hermanos en la fe,

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1: And now the Angelus with our most reverend Bishop Flores.
2: The angel of the Lord declared unto Mary, and she conceived by the Holy Spirit. Hail Mary, full of grace, the Lord is with thee. Blessed art thou amongst women, and blessed is the fruit of thy womb, Jesus.
3: Holy Mary, Mother of God, pray for us sinners now and at the hour of our death. Amen.
2: Behold the handmaid of the Lord, be it done unto me according to thy word. Hail Mary, full of grace, the Lord is with thee. Blessed art thou amongst women, and blessed is the fruit of thy womb, Jesus.
3: Holy Mary, Mother of God, pray for us sinners now, at the hour of our death. Amen.
2: And the Word was made flesh, and dwelt among us. Hail Mary, full of grace, the Lord is with thee. Blessed art thou amongst women, and blessed is the fruit of thy womb, Jesus.
3: Holy Mary, Mother of God, pray for us sinners now, at the hour of our death. Amen.
2: Pray for us, O Holy Mother of God, that we may be made prompt worthy of the promises of Christ. Let us pray. Pour forth, we beseech thee, O Lord, thy grace into our hearts, that we, to whom the incarnation of Christ thy Son was made known by the message of an angel, may by his passion and cross be brought to the glory of his resurrection through the same Christ our Lord.
3: Amen.
2: In the name of the Father, and of the Son, and of the Holy Spirit.
3: Amen.
4: Hermanos en la fe.

0: And now the Angelus with our most reverend Bishop Flores.
1: The angel of the Lord declared unto Mary, and she conceived by the Holy Spirit. Hail Mary, full of grace, the Lord is with thee. Blessed art thou amongst women, and blessed is the fruit of thy womb, Jesus.
2: Holy Mary, Mother of God, pray for us sinners now and at the hour of our death.

0: believe. Behold, the handmaid of the Lord, be it done unto me according to thy word. Hail Mary, full of grace, the Lord is with thee. Blessed art thou amongst women, and blessed is the fruit of thy womb, Jesus. Holy Mary, Mother of God, pray for us sinners now, the hour of our death. Amen. And the Word was made flesh, and dwelt among us. Hail Mary, full of grace, the Lord is with thee. Blessed art thou amongst women, and blessed is the fruit of thy womb, Jesus. Holy Mary, Mother of God, pray for us sinners now, the hour of our death. Amen. Pray for us, O Holy Mother of God, that we may be made prompt worthy of the promises of Christ. Let us pray. Pour forth, we beseech thee, O Lord, thy grace into our hearts, that we, to whom the incarnation of Christ thy Son was made known by the message of an angel, may by his passion and cross be brought to the glory of his resurrection, through the same Christ our Lord.
1: Amen.
0: In the name of the Father, and of the Son, and of the Holy Spirit.
1: Amen.
2: Hermanos en la fe.

0: Hola amigos, estamos aquí en la estación de radio KSGS 99.9 dándoles la invitación para que puedan escuchar esta palabra de Dios con alegría y gozo de su corazón, para sentirnos fortalecidos en la fe, para que vayamos buscando cada día la voluntad de Dios, podamos disfrutar de su alegría. 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
1: Good morning or good afternoon, if you're listening to this recording in the afternoon. This is Spiritual Sparkles part number 17 today with Mr. Larry Patiño and the volunteers of KSGS, Good News Catholic Radio. 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Mr. Patiño?
2: Thank you, Mr. Z. So I'm so happy again to be back with this dynamic group here. Mr. Roel, Mr. Tony, Ms. Corey, and of course your servant, Mr. Larry Patiño. So we are going to Spiritual Sparkles number 17 this time. And it will be a good, good session and program. And we will be talking about what we haven't finished last time. It's about finding joy in life. And from there, we will proceed to the science of the heart. You know, there's already a science of the heart that has been instituted since 1991. And you'll be surprised at what they found. And then we will connect the science of the heart to the prayer of the heart, meaning uniting contemplation, heart coherence, and divine love. I hope we can cover this all because there's a lot of things to discuss, to explain, and to uncover. So before we start, we will pray first to invoke the power of the Holy Spirit and the Holy Trinity, of course. So let's start with the sign of the cross. In the name of the Father, the Son, the Holy Spirit. Amen. Now let's pray together this prayer to the Holy Spirit. Let's start.
3: Come, Holy Ghost, Creator blessed, vouchsafe within our souls to rest. Come with thy grace and heavenly aid, and fill the hearts which thou hast made. To thee, the Comforter, we cry. To thee, the gift of God Most High, the fount of life, the fire of love, the soul's anointing from above. The sevenfold gifts of grace are thine, O finger of the hand divine. True promise of the Father thou, who dost the tongue with speech endow. Thy light to every thought impart, and shed thy love in every heart. The weakness of our mortal state with deathless might invigorate. Drive far away our wily foe, and thine abiding peace bestow in our steps beside. Make God to us the Father alone, teach us the eternal Son to own, and thee whose name we ever bless, of both the Spirit to confess. Praise we the Father and the Son, and the Holy Spirit with them one. And the Son of us bestowed the gifts that from the Spirit flow.
2: Amen. Amen. Saint Teresa, pray for us.
4: Pray for us.
2: Saint John of the Cross,
4: pray for us.
2: Saint Therese of Lisieux,
4: pray for us.
2: Saint Padre Pio,
4: pray for us.
2: Thank you very much for our dynamic group here, praying together this prayer to the Holy Spirit, which doesn't disappoint. In fact, it inspires us all the time. Now, the topics for today will be about living joy, conserving life, finding God, and connected to the science of the heart, and then connecting to the prayer of the heart, connected to contemplation, to divine love. Now, I wonder if we can show the pictures, Miss Corey. So, since we're talking about joy, I have here pictures of us. First of all, of a smiling Jesus. Many times we see him as a man of sorrow, but he was also a man of joy.
5: Definitely.
2: Because God is pure joy, and he, being the God incarnate, is the embodiment of joy. And little do we know, or much discussed in our homilies and all that, Christ was a smiling Christ. He smiled a lot. So that was his very, very, very essential message. Because when we're in love, what is it that you feel, Mr. Rowell, when you found your sweetheart?
5: Well, you feel joy.
2: Joy!
5: Definitely.
2: What is behind that joy?
5: Love. Love.
2: So love equally generates joy. Both of them go together. You cannot love without being joyful.
6: Joyful.
5: Mm-hmm.
2: You see? So that's just a very fundamental truth of life and of our spiritual life, actually. Mm-hmm. Now we'll show another picture there. It's also the picture of the Sacred Heart, but this is a different Sacred Heart because I feel that's the way it should look like. Because the Sacred Heart of Jesus is not just an internal organ or a physical organ, it's also a transmitter of light and love and joy. So, to me, that's the way it should look like. And in fact, in the Divine Mercy, that's actually what it's conveying. There's a ray of light coming from the heart of Christ. And he should be smiling there too.
5: Yeah. The light
2: God of joy.
5: Shining
2: through the heart.
5: Through the heart.
2: Yes.
5: Trying to brighten everybody.
2: Brighten and illuminate.
5: Illuminate.
2: Yes.
5: Yes.
2: Light up the whole place.
5: Mm-hmm.
7: And we're going to have these pictures on the web on the page in case you're hearing us on the radio.
2: Okay. Yes. So that will be a good thing to check out. And of course, the last picture there is also of Mother Mary, her Sacred Heart, because her heart and Jesus' heart are united. And so it's also beaming light. And look at her face. She's just so smiling and so happy as a mother there. You see? So those are the images that I prefer many times to see, because life is already hard enough. Life is already full of sorrows.
5: Mm-hmm.
2: So why add it to our spiritual life when spiritual life is supposed to be joyful? It's something that we should be really enthusiastic about all the time. So last program, we were talking about joy of living. And we tackled the rubbers of joy, or the things that make joy in our hearts leak outward, so that many times we might just not understand it. How come we're feeling empty, dry, and almost spent? Those are the words we always use when we are without joy. And so what are the rubbers of this joy? We have so many things here. What steals joy? Constant comparison, social media, fear of failure, fragmented attention, poor sleep, junk food, emotional drama, bullying, gossip, resentment, pornography, anxiety loops, overworking, toxic relationships. Definitely. When we engage in this, we get out of the situation drained of energy. So these are the stealers, the robbers, the thieves of joy. And then on page three, how do we conserve this energy? Because these are energies leaking out of our body batteries, our mental batteries, our emotional batteries. So First of all, start with the body. How do we preserve this energy? Eat good food, healthy food.
6: Healthy food.
2: And it's not only because we glorify our body. We have stewardship of the body. God gave us this body as a holy temple. Mm-hmm. So, do you want? We cannot even think of bringing trash into our temple here, our physical temple, the church, or just putting trash there in the church. We cannot imagine that. But how come we don't treat our body temples the same thing as that? We put a lot of junk food in our system, and without knowing it, toxins are just going around our circulation, our whole physical body. No wonder our kids eat a lot of these things, are always in poor mood, depressed, and without energy. Mm-hmm. So, it's no surprise. So, now, there's also what we call our spiritual energy. And what steals spiritual energy are the following: neglecting prayer, sin, lack of the sacraments, because those things are energy givers, spiritual energy givers. We call them grace.
5: We place those sometimes aside because we're too busy.
2: Correct.
5: We get involved with things that we actually don't really matter.
2: Correct.
5: And then in the instead end, of coming back to the prayer and letting God handle it, we try to handle it.
2: Correct. And when we try to handle it, do you notice what is the state of mind we're in? Anxiety.
5: Exactly.
2: So that's another thing here. Mm-hmm. Anxiety is loss of mental energy, meaning overthinking, multitasking. We lack focus, we worry, and it affects our system. You see?
5: Yes. So,
2: and then there's also emotional energy. So what are the robbers of emotional energy? Grudges, envy, unresolved anger. So many times we might just not notice these things, but they surface whenever conditions in the world are things that stimulate or trigger this one. Like even, for example, mentioning some good things about our neighbors or about our friends and all that, and we're not mentioned, suddenly the green head of envy comes up. That is a rubber of emotional energy. All right? Comparing ourselves with the Jonases on the other side. Oh, they have a new car I don't have or something. That's the green head of envy. And so what conserves it is surrender. A deep sense of contentment that we have what we need. God provides for us daily everything we need. All right? It's only the world that really tells us that, oh, you need these things, you need these things, when in fact we don't. Try observing ourselves. We purchase something from the mall or an object that we like and try to observe how much time we have enjoyed it. Sometimes it just takes like 5 minutes. Oh, I don't want this anymore.
5: Then we drop it.
2: We drop it.
5: And we spend all that money.
2: All that money.
5: For nothing.
2: Correct. And, good for the businesses now because they accept returns.
5: That's right. They're constantly trying to come up with new things.
8: Not only new things, they're trying to get our dollars.
2: Yes, that's the whole point.
8: That's the whole point. And we think we forget the spiritual, and we start thinking consumerism.
2: Consumerism, yes.
8: And then
9: that's a robber.
8: Yes, and we're always under attack.
2: Correct.
8: You watch TV, you see the ads constantly.
2: So that's a right term, Tony. Attack.
8: attack.
2: But it's a manipulative attack.
8: We need to realize that.
2: We need to realize that. And they, the ones that are listening, all these things, study psychology. Mm-hmm. They study deeply human psychology and manipulate us according to our needs. Even the games that the kids play.
9: Mm-hmm. And maybe not our needs, it's just our wants.
2: Yeah, it's our wants. Mm-hmm. They never cater to our needs, actually.
6: Mm-hmm.
2: there's a story of this priest. He's really someone I admire. And he's a Franciscan, mm-hmm. contemplative. And he said, I don't know how I got to the mall. And he said, when I entered, my mind immediately said, 99% non-essentials, no, only like 1% essential things that people really needed. But mm-hmm. all the things on display were non-essentials.
5: Non-essentials.
2: That's how we live our lives right now.
8: And that's how the psychology works. They say like, it's 50% off. Or buy one, get one free.
2: Yes.
9: And the pressure that puts on families, like right now when the school, going back to school, or the teachers going back to school, they think that you need to buy everything new. And maybe you don't. Maybe you can still use what is out there.
2: Yes, I agree.
9: I know a lot of people that go thrifting and they buy stuff that is not theirs, and, but it's used and it's a good thing. It's a good thing.
2: Yes. Well, just to make some comments on that, because many people, many parents have already lost the ability to be frugal, to save resources, not only money but resources. So example, there's the school supplies, and many parents, you see, you're right, they buy new stuff, new notebooks, new folders for the kids for every new school year.
9: Well, they blame it on the teachers because they say the teachers demand it.
2: So it's in the list, but at the end of the year I noticed that the kids just start throwing still good notebooks and all that. And they were just surprised at me when I start picking them up and keep them.
9: Yes,
2: and they asked, well, why do you do that, sir? Because I said, there are some poor kids who cannot afford this. Mm-hmm. So next school year, I can provide this for mm-hmm. free. They don't have to buy it.
6: Mm-hmm.
2: And so there are still some notebooks I have at home that, when I retired, kids just left them there in school. And, you know, if custodians pick them up, they just throw them away.
6: Mm-hmm.
2: Such a waste. And those are robbers of joy.
8: Of joy.
2: Mm-hmm. Yes. Because many times, all the time, we need to conserve our internal energies as well as, of course, our physical energies in order mm-hmm. to maintain joy. What do we feel when we're tired and without energy? We cannot even smile.
6: Mm-hmm.
2: Smiling takes a lot of energy too. So to raise that energy level all the time. So, yeah, the key to having joy is conserve our energy, spiritual energy, mental energy, emotional energy, physical energy.
6: Mm-hmm.
2: All right? Now, we ended last time with the three C's. Avoid these three C's. These are the great robbers of joy and energy. Mm-hmm. Criticize, complain, condemn.
6: Mm.
2: So avoid the three C's. So with criticism, say something nice but honestly and sincerely. With complaining, very hard, because many times there are so many things that irritate us, day-to-day life. Things don't go our way. The food is not warm enough. The food is not tasty enough. The room is not cold enough. So many things, so many complaints. Mm-hmm. But these are robbers of energy.
9: It could be worse.
2: It could be worse.
9: You shouldn't be worse.
2: Correct.
9: So, I mean, look at the bright side. At least you got something.
10: At least you got something.
5: Well, the cup is half empty or half full?
10: Half full. It's in the attitude again.
5: It's an engineering
10: attitude. Mm-hmm. So, yeah. And that's the key to happiness, because it leads to what? Contentment. Contentment is one of the traits of saints.
5: Mm-hmm.
10: Many of them don't complain. Like Saint Therese of Lisieux, they said that you never knew whether she liked the food or not, because whatever you put in front of her, she just ate. Never complained. See? So, and then condemn. That's the worst. Condemnation is a kind of, well, it's violence. Condemnation of another person is violence.
5: I often wonder in that respect of condemnation, you know, what does it take to change a person that always does that? You know, it's a very, very deep and hard
10: problem.
5: Yes. I would say concern, but it's really a problem.
10: It is a problem.
5: You know, because there are people that are so negative,
10: yes,
5: and full of that, that they, I always think prayer is the only,
10: yes,
5: first thing that we could possibly, pray for that person.
10: Correct.
5: You know, I'm not talking about for that person to pray, but for that person just to
10: be prayed for.
5: Be prayed for.
10: Yes.
5: Right. Because prayer, I think, would be something that would help.
10: It does work.
5: It does work.
10: It does work.
5: Mm-hmm.
10: We just don't see it immediately, the result.
5: No, it's not immediate result.
10: No. Well, here are some things I've learned. When we are in the presence of a strongly negative person whose negativity is so overwhelming,
5: mm-hmm,
10: that our own energy seem to be influenced, the best thing is run away.
5: Mm-hmm.
10: Get away from that person like you're facing a cobra trying to strike you.
5: Mm-hmm.
10: That's how important it is. Don't stay there. Otherwise, you'll be influenced,
5: mm-hmm,
10: very much. And then,
9: and that's a big decision to make. When do you go away?
10: Yes, when do you go away?
5: Mm-hmm.
10: Again, a lesson from Saint Therese of Lisieux. You know, she had this attitude that she never wanted to commit any sin, even venial.
5: Mm-hmm.
10: And there was a situation where she was not the culprit. She was taking care of an old nun. Mm-hmm. And somebody else took care of the nun at a certain time, not her, and just did something that the nun was complaining about. So there was already this commotion there, you know, when you're old and you've been single all your life as a nun. So there's just grouchiness.
5: Mm-hmm.
10: And the thought was, oh, they wanted to blame Therese even mentally.
5: Mm-hmm.
10: And when she came into the situation, she just had to almost defend herself. So for her, defending herself in that situation would be tantamount to pride and ego. Mm-hmm. You know what she did? She said, with all the ounce of willpower I had, I ran to the chapel so I don't react in a very negative or egotistic way. So it takes a lot. Takes a lot of force from inside.
8: From our
10: natural tendency to defend ourselves. Wow. So that's being a saint. And we thought that Saint Therese was simply a little flower. She had tremendous willpower.
5: Mm-hmm.
10: A person, a little girl who could hold the hand of a pope and ask the pope to
5: convince him
10: to send or to accept
5: to
10: her
5: accept
10: to
5: her.
10: A convent.
5: Mm-hmm.
10: Takes a lot of willpower.
5: Mm-hmm.
10: So there. And another thought here, to become a saint, it's not wimpy. It's not a wimpy deal. It's people with stout hearts.
5: A heart that's determined. Mm-hmm.
10: Yes.
5: It's determined to.
10: Yes. That thing is for sure. we can never be saints without a strong heart.
6: Mm-hmm.
9: But I wonder, does it come from when you were born? Does it come from, where does it come from?
10: Good question.
9: Because, like, she was young.
10: Yes.
9: Carlos Acutis was young, too.
10: Yeah.
9: There were a lot of young people that were touched by that power.
10: By that power.
9: And even though we try to become saints, it's very hard for us.
10: It is. One thing that went with them, well, I guess it's both grace and self-effort.
6: Mm-hmm.
10: Combination of those two. So when they had that kind of thing, like, for example, Therese had the strong desire. She said, I want to be a saint at an early age. That's really grace. It was like a seed planted, but she cooperated with it. She nurtured it. She developed it. She desired more and more of that thing.
5: But so, God's grace is going to enter there.
10: Yeah,
5: and,
10: grace
5: and,
10: there.
5: And it'll grow from there.
10: Correct.
5: You know?
10: Correct. With our cooperation.
5: Right.
10: So
5: right.
10: They say that there's a formula for sainthood. 25% our effort, 75% grace of God and Christ.
5: Wow.
10: It's not just grace all the time. Mm-hmm. We have to cooperate with grace. So 75, 25, but our 25% has to be 100%, 25%.
6: Mm-hmm.
10: That's how it is.
9: Because both those young people, I'm more than sure there was peer pressure at that time too.
10: Yes, mm-hmm. And they resisted.
9: Like Carlos Acutis, I mean, people were playing soccer or whatever, and he was doing other things for God.
10: Yes,
9: so researching. So the pressure has to be there.
10: Correct. Correct. So yeah, the desire to be for God was already there planted, but he cooperated. He decided, no, instead of playing with them, I'll do this thing. Research the miracles of the Holy Eucharist.
9: Mm-hmm.
10: You see? So that was a personal decision.
9: Instead of playing games, he was searching.
10: Correct.
9: At the
10: playing another good game. Research.
5: And, so, and verifying it by attending and going to church,
10: yes,
5: daily and basis and
10: sacraments
5: and receiving the sacraments and all that.
10: Yes.
5: So all that supported.
9: We're blessed that we have it here in our parish. There's some parishes out in the world that don't get mass every
10: daily.
9: Get it like once a month.
10: Correct.
9: Or something like that.
10: Yes, yes, I agree.
5: Definitely, I think that we take it for granted.
9: Yes.
5: That it's there, and it's just, if we want to go, I think that we should make an effort to go.
10: We should, and that's where 25% comes in.
5: That's
10: the
5: right.
10: The effort.
9: Our 25%.
10: Our 25%.
5: Right.
10: You know how good God is?
6: Mm-hmm.
10: All He asks is that, and He will do the rest.
6: Mm-hmm.
10: Father, in the...
5: But we need to allow Him to do the rest.
10: Correct. And another, that's another self-effort. Allowing.
5: Allowing.
10: Saying yes to grace. Because if we just let it flow and not do something about it, we miss the opportunity.
5: Correct.
10: See?
6: Mm-hmm.
10: So, 75-25, allow God to come in. And that's the secret of joy.
6: Mm-hmm.
10: See? Be aware of the thieves of joy. And be aware also of what can contribute to joy. And here, we have it already. So joy comes from God, not from food. Okay. It says, the person who finds joy within finds that his body is charged with electric current, not from food, but from God. When we're happy, aren't we just full of energy? Even an example, a very human example, not even except putting in grace. Like, for example, we haven't seen our friend for the longest time, and suddenly he knocks on our doors, and unexpectedly it was him. And during that day, we were so tired, the boss blamed us, there's so many plates to be washed and all that stuff, and you wanted to just rest because you were stressed out the whole day. And then you open the door and you find your friend. What do you feel? Joy. And then when your friend asks you, are you willing to come out with me and have dinner? Of course. their energy, joy. You see? Yes. It gives energy.
8: Yes.
10: Right. Station break.
1: 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This station belongs to the Sisters of the Monastery, Benedictine Sisters of the Monastery here in Rio Grande City. So please come by and visit. You are now listening to Spiritual Sparkles, part number 17. Look for them saved on Facebook. Mm-hmm. For St. Corina, you have some announcements?
9: Yes, we want to invite everybody that Our Lady of Lourdes Confradia is having the last apparition of Our Lady of Lourdes, which is July 16th, on Thursday, July 16th at 7:30, to pray with the rosary for all the sick, especially for Miss Linda Nelda Laurel, which is sick in the community, and any other people that are sick, everybody is welcome. We also have the invite everybody that we're having a misa de oración de misa y oración de sanación, fe con recibir la sanación para Dios, el miércoles 15, que es hoy a las 7, con el padre Oscar Ortega Mancha en San Pablo Catholic Church here in Rio Grande. Y también the Benedictine Monastery is having a rosary makers. It's a World Mission Rosary Drive on September 24th, St. Louis. In St. Louis, the church will honor one of the greatest evangelists in American history before the Mass begins. 10,000 will gather in the World Mission Rosary. The challenge is real. More than 75,000 rosaries are needed, so there is no supply in the scale. The monastery is going to have everybody come in, and they said, come and help the Benedictine Monastery of the Good Shepherd make 1,000 rosaries to offer for this mission. And it's going to be on July 15th, Wednesday from 12 to 3, and Thursday, July 16th from 12 to 3, and Friday from July 17th, time 2:30 to 3 at the Benedictine Monastery, and you bring your own snacks. They provide everything. It's a rosary with different colors that they're going to send to the mission that they're having for the World Mission Rosary Drive.
10: And this world famous and revered or respected evangelist is none other than Bishop Fulton Sheen.
9: Fulton Sheen.
10: He was going to be, I think, beatified.
9: Beatified, right.
5: So,
9: did you have?
5: I just wanted to also add for the eternal rest, prayers for eternal rest of Alma Gloria Gonzalez, Guadalupe Lupita Lopez, Epigemio Longoria Jr., and Father Leo. Mm-hmm. That we ask for prayers for them also. Please join us in that. Actually, during your prayer time, please keep them in your prayers, okay?
10: Thank you. So let's proceed. Now, the second half of this program, we will talk about the heart. And did you know that there's a science of the heart? They studied the heart scientifically this time. There's an institute, they call the Heart Math Institute, that have studied what is it that makes the heart something so important, not only from the physical level that it's pumping blood and all that, which is very important, but aside from that, they found out some other amazing things about the heart. And I now understand why Lord Jesus had to start with the command, love the Lord thy God with all thy heart. Mm-hmm. And why the saints followed this through and had the intuition that the heart held most, not only of the physical secrets, but of spiritual secrets. Mm. All right, let's start. Good. Now, the Heart Math Institute, actually I stumbled upon this. I had to pay like more than $1,000 for this program, and I became a certified mentor. I have the certificate here.
5: Oh wow!
9: You can over here show it.
10: So there. Uh-huh. Now, so this Heart Math Institute studied this thing about the heart, and this is what they found. There is a hidden intelligence in the heart. What does that mean? That embryonically, that was, the heart was the first organ to be developed. And it means follow the dictates of the heart. It means that it has its own intelligence. Now, the next finding is the heart has its own nervous system. Do you believe that? It has its own nervous system, and the heart contains approximately 40,000 specialized neurons, like the brain. This network is sometimes called the heart brain, and the heart can process information and communicate with the brain. So they call the heart a receptor also, and a transmitter of information from inside a person. And then finding number three, the heart and brain are in constant communication. So there are four pathways where the brain and the heart communicate neurologically: the connection of the heart nerves with the brain nerves, biochemical hormones. So there's also an interchange of hormones between them, some specialized hormones, biophysical communication through the blood pressure and the pulse, of course, and then the energetic communication. There is actually, they measure this, that there's an electromagnetic field that radiates from the heart, like they say it's all like about 3 feet. So for example, right now we're here together, our electromagnetic fields from the heart kind of mesh up. And I understand now when Father Eduardo mentioned something about a choir, when they were singing together in perfect harmony and unison, they found out that their heart coherence were the same. Because what? The electromagnetic field was synchronizing together.
9: We were close.
10: For a sentence song. So right now, our electromagnetic field here is all together, and maybe it's expanding even greater because we're expending energy through the heart.
9: A miracle of God.
10: Yes, a miracle of God. But this institute has measured that. Meaning they say it's like about 3 to 4 feet. That's wide, okay? They discovered that when a person consciously directed this electromagnetic field, like praying for somebody, this electromagnetic field even extends more. And so our prayers, you know, in our religion, we always believe it's right. Doesn't matter how distant you are, you can be reached by prayer wherever you are. So again, this is an extension of the electromagnetic field of the heart. That's why Lord Jesus said, start with the heart. Love the Lord thy God with all thy heart. See? Now, another one is that the heart sends more information to the brain than the brain to the heart. Haven't you remembered before that they said the heart has its own intelligence? And they say, they mentioned the emotional intelligence that is even sharper than the intellectual intelligence, especially women.
9: It's like when you've seen a movie and you cry because of the movie. It's the heart sending it to you.
10: It is the heart. You don't say, I cry with my brain. No, I cry with my heart. You see? So that alone is something. And some philosopher, I think Blaise Pascal, was saying the heart has its reason that reason cannot understand.
5: And that's why we sometimes have joy, and then we don't have joy.
10: We don't have joy all at the same time.
5: We get emotional.
10: Yes.
5: You know, and then sorrow, and all these different feelings that we get because of the heart
10: there. We're going there.
5: Okay.
10: It's called the heart coherence. I mentioned it right. So anyway, the heart signals influence.
6: Mm-hmm.
10: It influences our attention. When you are restless and so anxious, it's from the heart. Your attention is not as focused. You see, you cannot think well. They say, oh, he cannot think well.
6: Mm-hmm.
10: Because let's say there was an accident that happened that impacted their family or something. Oh, it's the heart that's beating fast. Attention is not focused. Don't drive. You see, that's always what we say. You cannot focus well. Decision making, again, here's the thing. When the heart is disturbed, don't make rash decision.
9: So how do you control your heart?
10: We are going there. We have a method. We have a method, Miss Corey. All right. Especially, you know, the decision making and emotional processing.
5: I was going to get to emotions.
10: Yeah. You know how when salesmen give us this charge sales talk and suddenly your emotions are getting so excited, that's when they catch you.
9: They manipulate
10: they
9: you.
10: They manipulate the heart because here you cannot think very well.
6: Mm-hmm.
10: They are holding your heart in their manipulation.
5: So they don't let you think
10: independently.
5: Right.
10: Yes.
5: Logically.
10: Logically. Mm-hmm. There. Yeah. Objectively. Yeah. Right?
9: So I buy a car.
5: So you end up buying a car and getting stuck
10: and
5: with
10: suddenly
5: a pain.
10: You realize I didn't need this there.
5: And you buy it and now you're stuck with a payment.
9: That's why we need to know how to control our heart.
10: Yeah. There.
5: Right.
10: Okay. Now another finding. So the heart generates the strongest electromagnetic field in the body.
6: Mm-hmm.
10: And it can be measured several feet away. Emotional states change the quality of the field.
5: No, the field.
10: So if you're joyous, the field grows stronger or further. When you're depressed, it contracts.
6: Mm-hmm.
10: That's just the way it is. You see? So emotions are actual influencers of how this magnetic field is relayed outside. It expands.
9: So if Mr. Smith is all not joy, he's like angry and stuff, his might be affecting me?
10: Yes. Yes. That's why you see it's called the incoherent heart.
6: Mm-hmm.
10: Meaning they have found out that heart coherence is the harmonious flow of the emotional energy coming through the organ of the heart, and it's expanding to its sphere.
9: So how do I put a feel between Mr. Smith and me?
10: They had some technique on that. It's either you run away, leave the scene, all right?
8: Yeah.
10: Or they had some kind of visualization like, oh, I'll visualize there's just a wall, a mental wall, an emotional wall between him and me. And if that visualization is strong enough, then more than likely you will not be affected. But the easy thing to do is
5: not listen.
9: Go
10: not
9: away.
10: Listen or control your breathing.
6: Mm.
10: When we breathe deeply, all right, and slowly and calmly, the emotional coherence, our emotional coherence,
9: the force field will come
10: up. The force field gets stronger from us to counteract the negative force field of the other.
6: Mm.
10: That's why I think, now it's coming, I think this was one reason why Saint Francis could tame a wild wolf. Because his emotional force field was so strong with grace, and just by looking at the wolf, he already communicated that he was in charge. Love was in charge. There's no fear for the wolf to be harmed. So the wolf felt it because his energy was stronger than the wolf's there. And this is another secret, I think. Because when we develop our strong heart coherence through prayer, meditation, contemplation, sacraments, doing good, living the gospels, our energy field gets stronger. And Christ's was, of course, the strongest, communing with the Infinite Father flowing through him. In the gospel last Sunday, there was one passage there which says the crowd was so strong and was rushing to get to him that he had to climb a boat and talk to them. That was magnetism, the magnetism of his heart space, meaning the divine heart space just pulling them. Because the heart has its own magnetism. That's why it's called electromagnetic field. See? Wow. So, there you go. Now, what are the incoherent patterns, meaning disharmonious patterns coming from the heart? Stress, anger, fear, frustration, anxiety, all the negative emotions. This make the heart incoherent, and it affects also the brain. You know, the brain waves become messed up. Now, effects: reduce mental clarity, poor decision making, fatigue, reduced resilience. You cannot immediately act logically, as you were saying, but you know, just become panic stricken and you don't know what to do. Like they say, a chicken without a head, acting like a chicken without a head, meaning your coherence of the heart is gone. So what's the coherent pattern? Appreciation for yourself and for others, and for others appreciating you. That helps the heart coherence. Gratitude, just saying thank you mentally and all that to God, to others, makes the heart coherent. Love, of course, that's the greatest thing of all.
5: The number one.
10: The number one.
5: Mm-hmm.
10: Compassion, that's another one. Calmness, meaning just always be not upset or unsettled by any outward circumstance. And this is very hard to develop. And it takes years to develop this actually. It takes years of practice. So the effects: greater mental clarity, improved creativity, better emotional stability, increased resilience. Meaning people who have coherent hearts are less likely to become depressed, because resilience means you can bounce back quickly from any setbacks. That's what we call resilience. And it ties in to emotional coherence, heart coherence, and energy. There. So, you see how this ties up science and mysticism.
9: This class you took, was it religious? Or what made you take that class?
10: Because I was in the classroom before, well, for 27 years. And I can see that children were mainly depressed and they had emotional problems many times, and I thought, how can I help them without getting into the religious stuff which you know, public schools don't permit. So this was the scientific avenue.
5: Wow.
10: But when I introduced,
9: it gave you an explanation of what
10: was going on. Yeah, so breathing, how can they condemn breathing? Deep breathing. It's an impartial thing. There's no, you know.
9: So that would be something that you could do in class.
10: In class, without
9: and any, they don't even know what they're doing.
10: Yes, without
9: but
10: any,
9: they're calming them
10: calming,
9: down.
10: Yes, yes. So this was what led me to that. And now, of course, it can be used anywhere.
9: Mm-hmm.
10: It can be used as whatever. See, so there, let me see.
9: And it's curious, I mean, it's funny how it says heart math.
10: Yes, meaning math is of course scientific, meaning
5: right.
10: We can measure it.
5: The measurement of the heart.
10: Yeah.
9: Right.
10: Mm-hmm. And they have come up with HRV, the heart rate variability. The more incoherent the heart, the faster it pumps. So the heart variability is just like this. When the heart is calm, the heart rate variability is just smooth like this. And they say people who practice the science of this, just a simple breathing in the heart piece, exhaling negativity and all that 5 times, and then evoke gratitude or calmness, will make the heart rate variability move into really harmonious patterns. And they say that policemen who practice this, when they went into a violent situation, usually the heart rate variability becomes strong, and although after a while their heart heartbeats become normal, but when they measured the tiny vibrations in the heart, it took them about more than a day to really settle down the whole heart, those little ripples. But with the practice of this, within just about 15 to 20 minutes, everything just settled down.
6: Wow.
10: You see the importance of this?
9: And this is so important also, like, for parents.
10: It is important
9: for kids. For when they have their young kids. I know that my being a mother, the most stressful time in my motherhood was more than when the kids were young, the very young, because, I mean, you had to do everything for them.
10: Correct.
9: So it was very stressful.
10: Yes.
9: So it was something like that, like just breathing.
10: Breathing can already improve the heart pattern. You'd be surprised.
5: It controls your heart pattern and also controls your heart, your blood pressure.
10: Your blood pressure. Because the physiology of breathing is that when you breathe in air and the lungs expand, the diaphragm goes down.
5: Down.
10: It kind of, how do you call this?
5: It soothes
10: the vagus nerve.
5: You're right.
10: The vagus nerve is the one that emotional responses. There's a science.
9: There's a science.
10: Yes. So, and of course, the generation of sincere feeling of gratitude, appreciation, care, compassion strengthens this coherence. And it's within our power. We can generate this emotion at will. You don't believe that? Yes, we can.
5: Yes.
10: Because when we're upset, and suddenly we want to control ourselves and we're so mad, and then suddenly, okay, force ourselves to think, oh, this person has done something good for me before, right? Just changing the attitude already changes the emotional pattern.
5: Or thinking that that person doesn't really mean what they're saying to you. Sometimes we look at them and we try to understand them.
10: Correct.
5: Where they're coming from, so that soothes you.
10: Soothes, yes.
5: You know.
10: Meaning, maybe this person doesn't really want to attack me personally. But
5: right.
10: He was just having a bad day and he was just taking it out on me.
5: Accepting that person, I think, has a lot to do with it also.
10: Correct.
9: Marta Gutierrez said, what class was this? It's called
10: Heart Math Institute.
9: Heart Math Institute.
10: Yeah. Now they charge a little bit more.

0: So you're going to be our mentor.
1: So he took the Heart Math Certified Coach Mentor Program.
2: Yes.
1: That's what it's called.
2: Yeah. Mm-hmm. And other than the science here, there's a practical application. And it has some good implications. You know, when we go before an important conversation, like maybe interview,
3: okay,
2: before teaching or making a decision, we can follow this protocol. Simply breathe in, breathe out, generate negative, positive feeling of appreciation and compassion, and then pause and breathe, and then make the decision or make the conversation and all that.
3: Conversation.
2: Yes. Because it's good before you even talk in an important conference or conversation to be with the heart coherence. Yeah.
3: That's what usually a psychiatrist would do, put you in a couch.
2: Yes.
3: And
2: makes you calm. It makes you calm.
3: Yeah, yeah.
2: Yes. So, but you don't have to be in a couch.
3: No, no.
2: You don't have couches.
1: And you don't have to pay.
2: You don't have to pay. All you do is breathe with a certain pattern. Okay. So, it's almost time, and we need to pray already. Well, time went by quickly.
1: It went by too fast.
2: Yes.
1: The subject was very interesting.
2: Yes, I think so.
1: And we need to keep on talking about it.
2: Yes. Okay, so let's make the sign of the cross in the name of the Father, the Son, and the Holy Spirit. Amen.
0: Amen.
2: Let's pray the glory be together.
4: Glory be to the Father, and to the Son, and to the Holy Spirit, as it was in the beginning, is now, and ever shall be, world without end. Amen.
2: In the name of the
0: Father, and the Son, and the Holy Spirit. Amen. Thank you, everybody, all radio listeners who are listening to KSGS 99.9 LPFM. I want to let you know that this program is repeated on tonight at 9 o'clock. No, normally at 4 o'clock in the afternoon. So this program will be repeated today, every single day the rest of the week until next Wednesday. So please follow us and pray for us, because we would like to bring you more spiritual sparkles in the very near future. Thank all Facebook followers too, and make sure you have we like and share so we can continue spreading the word of our Lord, at the same time sharing our growth. And if you like and share, you help us with growing our ministry. Thank you, everybody, and God bless everybody.
1: I want to remind everybody that the monastery is having a World Mission Rosary Drive. They want rosary makers. They want to make 1,000 rosaries. So they're going to have it on July the 15th, this Wednesday, from 12 to 3.

0: And now the Angelus with our most reverend Bishop Flores.
1: The angel of the Lord declared unto Mary, and she conceived by the Holy Spirit. Hail Mary, full of grace, the Lord is with thee. Blessed art thou amongst women, and blessed is the fruit of thy womb, Jesus.
2: Holy Mary, Mother of God, pray for us sinners now and at the hour of our death. Amen.
1: Behold, the handmaid of the Lord, be it done unto me according to thy word. Hail Mary, full of grace, the Lord is with thee. Blessed art thou amongst women, and blessed is the fruit of thy womb, Jesus.
2: Holy Mary, Mother of God, pray for us sinners now, at the hour of our death. Amen.
1: And the Word was made flesh, and dwelt among us. Hail Mary, full of grace, the Lord is with thee. Blessed art thou amongst women, and blessed is the fruit of thy womb, Jesus.
2: Holy Mary, Mother of God, pray for us sinners now, at the hour of our death. Amen.
1: Pray for us, O Holy Mother of God, that we may be made prompt worthy of the promises of Christ.

0: Let us pray. Pour forth, we beseech thee, O Lord, thy grace into our hearts, that we, to whom the incarnation of Christ thy Son was made known by the message of an angel, may by his passion and cross be brought to the glory of his resurrection, through the same Christ our Lord.
1: Amen.
0: In the name of the Father, and of the Son, and of the Holy Spirit.
1: Amen. Hermanos.

0: Hola amigos, estamos aquí en la estación de radio KSGS 99.9 dándoles la invitación para que puedan escuchar esta palabra de Dios con alegría y gozo en su corazón, para sentirnos fortalecidos en la fe, para que vayamos buscando cada día la voluntad de Dios, podamos disfrutar de su alegría. 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
1: Global Catholic Network.
2: This is an EWTN Newslink. I'm Teresa Tomio from Catholic Connection. The U.S. blockade of the Strait of Hormuz back in effect. That, according to U.S. Central Command, also comes after the U.S. launching strikes against Iran for the fourth straight day. Meanwhile, Senate Democrats blocking a trillion-dollar defense bill reportedly in protest of the war with Iran. The annual defense bill is usually passed with bipartisan support, but yesterday fell short of the 60 votes needed. And more than 200 Nobel Prize winners, former heads of state and university representatives and experts gathering in Borgo Ladazzo Sea in Castel Gandolfo to talk about artificial intelligence and nuclear war. Vatican News reports a gathering concluding with the signing of the Rome Declaration on an unarmed and disarming peace. For more news with a Catholic perspective, visit EWTNnews.com. I'm Teresa Tomio, and Catholic Answers Live starts now.

0: Welcome to Catholic Answers Live. I am Cy Kelly, your host. Tom Nash, our guest. We're going to talk about the occult the first hour. Tom Nash, thank you for being here with us.
1: Good to be with you, Cy, as always.
0: It is always good when you're around. It's good for brothers to be together or something like that. Isn't that from the Bible?
1: Yes, wherever two are more gather in his name, so he is with you, and praise be Jesus Christ now and forever.
0: I'm going to get right into a question about the occult.
1: Sure.
0: How can I tell the difference between mental illness or anxiety and genuine spiritual attack?
1: Good question. I think we should always, we have a mental health tract, TRACT, which I encourage people to access, which also has referrals for mental health, spiritual counselors who are Catholic, who are faithful Catholics and also competent counselors. They can help distinguish things. You'll see some things that we, you know, obsessive compulsive anxiety that the church always, even cases of demonic possession, always checks to see and looks at the psychological, the psychiatric, and eliminates those before presuming that there's something more. You can see manifestations even on the, for example, spiritual, we're not talking possession, where you can see clairvoyance, superhuman strength, levitation. Those are signs that will point towards
0: a possession,
1: demonic possession. But just on, say, we say demonic, which would be known as obsession, as opposed to physical violence that our friends, Saint Padre Pio and Saint John Vianney experience. And by the way, we can always know the devil will reveal what is good by what he overtly hates. That's why we have the Black Mass. That's why we see two of the most oppressed priests in the last two centuries were themselves priest confessors.
0: You're talking about Padre Pio and John Vianney,
1: which is a reminder that the power of the sacrament of confession, regularly receiving, is a great antidote to, dealing with the devil and dealing with temptations, etc.
0: So, am I correct that it seems to me to follow what you just said?
1: Yes, sir.
0: It's a process of elimination.
1: Yes, and I think
0: eliminate the
1: and I would say this, there's a couple of thoughts. Sometimes you might see a aversion to sacred objects that might be manifest of somebody who's having spiritual oppression, or there will also, it will come and go, where is a mental illness is more continuous. That is, someone's up now. There's the anxiety, it's an ongoing reality, it may become more manifest, but the mental illness that somebody has is more not just come and go, but it's more of a constant situation as opposed to manifesting at particular particular points. There also might be cases in which the problem, if it is in fact a spiritual one, might be aided and abetted by virtue of someone's sinful conduct that is unrepented of, as well as they're playing with spiritual fire, such as Ouija boards, and we'll get to things like that. In summary, it is good to check with a priest, good to check with a licensed medical counselor to see if these things and to rule them out. But we don't want to make a presumption on our own, and we don't want to give the devil too much credit, while at the same time redoubling our efforts to live a holy life, avoiding, you know, occult, avoiding sins that we, you know, calling evil good, Isaiah 5:20, and to be vigilant about a good Catholic life where we are going to Mass on Sunday, basic thing, and also with confession and taking advantage of confession, and particularly if we commit a mortal sin or we have a strong view. And if there could be also scrupulosity, which we might think is oppression, and this is where a good priest can counsel that. And so, again, not giving the devil credit too much, but rather that we can deal with this. Might be a cross somebody have, obsessive compulsive scrupulosity, obsessive compulsive disorder of a religious nature. So we work with that, and maybe medication might be helpful, but there's nothing like the good spiritual life. I think also spending time before the Blessed Sacrament, but we need to work through those things with a good mental health counselor along with a priest.
0: You mentioned Ouija boards.
1: Yeah.
0: People ask us about them all the time.
1: Yeah.
0: what's wrong with them? Could you give me not just the like, well, stay away from it. It's bad. But like, what is actually wrong with the use of a Ouija board?
1: You're trying to find out answers, whether about the future, whether about things that might be, you know, is my mom or dad, where are they, you know, if they've died. You're looking for hidden knowledge, whether about the future or otherwise, and you are accessing, you're not saying, Lord, give me peace about it, and asking for the saints to intercede for them, but you want to figure things out, and you're not accessing the spiritual world in communion with Christ, that is, the saints, but you are going outside of that. You're looking for...
0: Helpful, Tom.
1: That's yes.
0: I've never heard it said that way. You're not accessing the spiritual world in communion with Christ.
1: Yes.
0: But you're going about it around that. You're going around the edge. You're doing a run around Jesus.
1: Yeah, it's like, and this is what happens to horoscopes, things like that, mediums.
0: Why do you keep mentioning my next question in the question that I'm... Are you reading my mind right now, Tom?
1: No, I am not, right. But they are related, and so... And so, the movie The Exorcist, true story, that kid, it was not a girl, but a boy, a Lutheran, not a Catholic, who was playing with a Ouija board, which he had gotten from his aunt, and she was into the occult. As I say, if you dance with the devil, you will get dipped. And when you open yourself up to the demonic, whether through seances, whether through mediums, whether through a Ouija board, you are entering the devil's playing field. You are entering the spiritual world, not in communion with Christ. And bad things can, and don't be surprised, will happen. And people might say, oh, I'm doing just fine. I remember speaking to some kids who were atheists, oh, 7, 8 years ago, and they were in Minnesota. I said, they play with a Ouija board. They're atheists, but they play with a Ouija board. I don't know, it's like, you know, like tempting, you know, show up, devil. I said, I urge you not to do that. You're playing with fire. And at the very least, do not invoke the devil by name, or you can get all the more in trouble. I think that this can further affirm people in disbelief. But oftentimes, people come to realize the reality of God by realizing the reality of the devil, because the devil and otherwise spirituals will show up. And we see this in regard to The Exorcist, where the priest who is losing with faith comes back to realizing that there is a God by realizing the reality of the devil and his power to, with God's grace, to exercise that devil.
0: All right, I got more questions for you on the occult. As a matter of fact, I got a full hour's worth of questions.
1: Let's do it.
0: On the occult.
1: God have mercy.
0: Tom Nash, our guest, right back with more on Catholic Answers Live.
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0: back. Catholic Answers Live. Tom Nash is our guest. Tom is an apologist here at Catholic Answers, the author of What Did Jesus Do?
1: To Whom Shall We Go?
0: Oh, did you change the title of it?
1: No, that's the newer edition, and it's out from St. Paul Center. To Whom Shall We Go? The Biblical Case
0: for
1: the Catholic Church.
0: Yeah.
1: And also, The Biblical Roots of the Mass, and 20 Answers, The Rosary, from Catholic Answers Press.
0: I love that you interrupted me while I was doing the introduction because you knew I was not going to get it right.
1: collaborating.
0: That was good collaboration, Tom. That was good collaboration. Yeah, 20 Answers, The Rosary. I know you're proud of that one. I know you are.
1: Yeah,
0: and a good pride, not a bad pride.
1: And speaking of which, the Blessed Mother is the great, our great collaborator in dealing with spiritual. The devil hates and most fears her. She is the antithesis of the devil because she is merely human, and yet by her humility, her childlikeness, the superpower, since we talk oftentimes of superheroes and whatnot and superhero movies coming out this summer, that the great power of the saints is childlikeness, so that they can
0: be
1: receptive to the grace of God. And she, who was merely human, by accepting, saying her fiat, to do unto me according to thy will, she ends up being exalted above all the angels and saints, not by virtue of her nature, but by God's glory and her blessing. And she is most feared by the devil and
0: because
1: most hated.
0: Because she's so innocent and
1: she is
0: humble.
1: She is humble. She is truly loving. She is childlike. Antithesis of the devil is, you know, who goes against that by choosing his, by always saying my way, not God's way.
0: And she says,
1: your will be done, and his is, I will not serve.
0: All right, we're talking about the occult, and I'm glad that you mentioned Our Lady in that regard, because there seem to be overwhelming evidence from the life and history of the church that she's our refuge, our help.
1: And she is our spiritual mother. Very clear in Scripture, Revelation chapter 12, verse 17. She is our spiritual mother. She is concerned for the offspring, those who bear witness the name of Jesus, follow the commandments.
0: Would you think anybody, like exorcism in the Catholic Church, I realize this is not on my list of questions. Exorcism in the Catholic Church is a ministry of charity.
1: Okay. Sure.
0: So it doesn't, you don't have to be Catholic to come to an exorcist and ask for help.
1: No.
0: But I'm thinking Mary is the most charitable follower of Jesus. Like, I would think even non-Catholics could come to her for help, non-Christians even.
1: They can, and they do, and it's also a point of evangelization. I remember the old thing, Roger Ebert, the columnist, God rest his soul, talked about when you want to get serious about the devil, people, you know, look toward the Catholic Church in so many words. And it's true. I mean, what happened with the Lutheran minister in real life back in the day in the 40s, he says, I can't do anything about it. They go to see the Catholic Church, the Jesuits, and they help to exorcise the child in real life. And so we see this in happening. I can't remember off the top of my head, the exorcist in Nashville. But he has talked about how people are coming, including non-Catholics, but there's got to be a belief in God.
0: Yeah.
1: Even if you are not Catholic. But yes, God can, and oftentimes it's people come to know God.
0: Yeah.
1: And come to the fullness of the faith by virtue of their encounter with the devil, as we see again in the movie Exorcist with the agnostic atheist mother played by, gosh, we know her name.
0: We do know her name, Tom, but we're old and we won't think of it until this hour is over. It's not Mercedes McCambridge.
1: No, it's not. It is, though, our friend who plays McNeil.
0: Barkin. Ellen.
1: No, Ellen Barkin.
0: Ellen is somebody. Ellen Burstyn.
1: Ellen Burstyn. Well done.
0: Sorry,
1: well done.
0: Well, that's how I have to go through all the Ellens I know from the movies, and then I get to her. That was pretty good, though. I just only did two Ellens to get to her.
1: Well done.
0: What's the Catholic view of tarot cards, astrology, crystals, and manifesting? Should we go through them one at a time? What's the Catholic view of tarot cards?
1: Just because we got a number of questions, I would just say that, again, tarot cards and all that stuff, there's another way of trying to divine the future, divination, that we are trying to learn about the future, learn about what's going on in our life. Is this thing going to work out? Is it not going to work out, this relationship? It's, again, going outside the boundaries of the communion of Christ, going outside the communion of saints, and trying to get a shortcut, if you will, and we end up encountering spirits to one extent or another who are not good, be they demons or be they damned souls, God forbid. But this is what happens. And so I think we can generally deal with that, that all those things, tarot cards, horoscope, whatnot, are all problematic, you know, or, you know, crystals, you're ascribing power to something that doesn't have it, and you're, you know, you could end up having infestation, you know, where objects can be cursed of what sort or another because of one's opening oneself up to the devil, and again, manifesting that we somehow think something, and it's one thing about having power, positive thinking, it's one thing to seek and say, Lord, bless this situation, versus thinking that we have a superpower, a magical power apart from God, that we can think something into existence or to be. No, we cannot. We do not have that. And if we're...
0: You're talking about manifesting.
1: Yeah.
0: That idea of, like, I'm going to put it out into the universe.
1: Yeah.
0: Can I ask you this? In relation to that, because you're making me think about this as you're talking, because especially that thing you said about trying to engage with the spirit world outside of communion with Jesus Christ, outside of... It does seem to me like maybe if people had an experience of God as their loving Father, they wouldn't need all this other stuff. They wouldn't want astrology or putting out. Like, I don't want to put anything out into the universe. For one thing, I know the universe doesn't care about me. And I, like, God, like in the Our Father,
1: yes,
0: we say, give us this day our daily bread.
1: Yes.
0: And it seems to me like that's the relationship Jesus is telling us to have with the Father. And maybe people just don't trust. Don't have the experience of God fathering.
1: And this is where I would encourage people who have stopped practicing the faith to come before our Lord, draw near in Eucharistic adoration. People say, I can pray anywhere. Yes, but God is always he manifests his presence most intimately in the New Covenant in the Blessed Sacrament. You don't need to be in a state of grace to go pray before our Lord. You don't even need to be Catholic. I would encourage people to draw near because there is that power. We see it manifest in the Old Covenant where they could not draw near. And if they did, other than the high priest on the Day of Atonement, talked about in Leviticus 16, that only he could do enter the Holy of Holies once a year. And any other time he'd be struck dead, others would strike dead. Jesus tears the curtain down so we can draw near, not only to receive Holy Communion, but also to draw near to him in prayer. So we need to draw, as you say, cultivate that Father, reconcile. Do not reduce the life of the church and Catholicism to your experiences at a particular parish or your parents or somebody else who was a stumbling block for you away from the Lord. Draw near to our Lord, go to adoration, go to confession, see that God works through human beings as he always has, because sometimes as a result, we can potentially have the devil involved if we are distancing ourselves without seeking out the occult, but distancing ourselves, and also worse yet, instead of mere inactivity, and of course, mere not going to Mass on Sunday is a grave matter, but also through sinful habits. And there are various forms that they come in, and oftentimes of a sexual nature. They may not be the worst of sins, but they are the more popular sins.
0: Yeah, yeah. Well, have you had the experience of God as your Father?
1: Absolutely, and going back to, you and I are both cradle Catholics, and I know in my early life being drawn to the sacred. You know, they talk about sometimes you see the manifestation of the devil is an aversion to sacred objects. Is there aversion to blessed objects, aversion to a crucifix, whereas I was drawn to that as a child and drawn to that which is good. It gave me the peace which the world cannot give.
0: Yeah.
1: And Ignatian spirituality is when we see that abiding peace as a way of discernment, to choosing never make a major decision in turmoil. You look for the abiding peace of God. And if you don't have that, then we walk in faith, knowing and trusting and being childlike until that peace comes back. And so I've seen it in my own life, going back to before when I was a little kid, drawn to the sacreds, knowing the efficacy of the sacrament of baptism, that there were graces. And it wasn't just because I was brought up that way, it was because God blessed me. And so seeing the crucifix as a comfort on the wall in a Catholic school in St. Mary Redford in Detroit when I was a kid, and also, you know, with the sacraments in general, seeing the goodness of following Christ and seeing the problems that go with sin and how it turns us away from him.
0: All right. Well, let's talk a little. I mean, I'm glad we talked about that a little bit, because it does seem to me that sometimes there's an impatience in us. Like, you know, I mentioned astrology or manifesting things to the universe, or using crystals and all of that kind of thing, tarot cards. It seems to me it's just an impatience. We don't in a certain sense, maybe wait for God.
1: And I can and give him about a chance myself, because I think I'm impatient in some ways, and I've had to learn.
0: You don't even let me finish the question sometimes. I've noticed that, Tom.
1: Well, I was trying to identify with your point. Go ahead, finish your point.
0: You just left yourself open to that.
1: No, but I'm seriously. Impatience is where we want something. Oh, Lord, no, but sometimes we have to carry the cross and that relationship or that job that we want, and that we have to persevere in something instead of being impatient and throwing up our arms saying, I can't handle this, or Lord, I'm upset, or whatever. You don't necessarily have to embrace a sinful lifestyle, but we can be impatient in our walk with Christ, and we need to be childlike and to persevere amidst less than ideal circumstances sometimes.
0: Yeah. All right. I got another one for you. And this one, maybe I hope I left you enough time to answer this one.
1: Sure.
0: Because I those were all introductory questions, I suppose, and I do appreciate your answers to them, but I want you to explain what the demons do. And usually we talk about the words temptation.
1: Yeah.
0: Infestation.
1: Yes.
0: Oppression. Obsession and possession. Can we go through those? Like, what
1: sure.
0: is what is it that the like? How do I know when I'm being tempted by the devil? Because I know when I'm being tempted by cake.
1: I got it.
0: Yeah,
1: and we all have. I mean, the devil can plan. We have fallen human nature, and we have human desires which are good. We see an attractive woman, and we say, "Oh, that's an attractive woman." But we have to catch ourselves. Are we object? Is she our spouse? Is she not our spouse? You know, that those things where we can appreciate someone's beauty, and yet we do not fall into the temptation of lust, for example. And so the devil is always going to tempt us. You know, we talk about the
0: take it too
1: deadly
0: far.
1: Sins. Yeah, and so and to call evil good, Isaiah 5:20, and good evil. This is where evil be thou my good, and our friend. G.K. Chesterton says, Elias most falsehood is nearly true. There's going to be the veneer of good, and there will be a lot of it. But yet we, my goodness, cohabitation. Well, there's a friendship there, but you're not married. Or there's
0: right, so we don't say, the devil's not always trying to lead us by going, here's pure evil, do some pure evil.
1: No, it's good, kind of it's good, good in a disordered way. There's elements of it. And so we got to see, so there's going to be temptations to do that, and the devil will do that in our lives. And yet we got to recognize our part in recognizing that we have a fallen nature, we have a free will, and not to give the devil too much credit, and that we have a power and we have a refuge in our Lord, our Lady, etc., the saints. But when we're stepping up a more manifestation, an infestation is a cursed object.
0: Okay, so wait. I just got to do this really orderly.
1: Yeah.
0: Temptation we've covered. Now infestation.
1: Yeah, that would
0: be. Okay, so infestation is what?
1: A cursed object.
0: House?
1: It could be a house. And we have, you know, exorcists will talk about this. Adam Bly will talk about this on his demonology, BLAI. Yeah, that there are objects which have been cursed, that have been a curse put on them, and you know, typically you destroy them, you burn them, and where it's a house, you don't have to burn the house down, but rather
0: not to invoke
1: talking heads.
0: Okay, let's say if you thought house was cursed, what do you do about
1: you
0: that?
1: Ask you see, and there might be manifestations, there might be sounds coming that cannot be explained by, you know, rats in the wall or something else. Or
0: you know, so every time in my house, it's turned out to be rats in the wall. No, every time,
1: there
0: Tom,
1: can also
0: it's
1: be
0: always been rats also, in the wall.
1: There can also be, you know, voices. Yeah. There can be, you know, manifestations of spirits.
0: And then what do you do?
1: You seek out a priest.
0: Oh.
1: And who can come in and offer a blessing, and to exorcise the house, if you will. And to bless that house. And so sometimes you'll see manifestations like that. People come into a haunted house and they don't realize that. There once was a couple, God bless them, the Greens in Connecticut. who had a museum of cursed objects. Don't go there.
0: Why would you want to go to a museum of cursed objects? I get it. There's a kind of period interest.
1: Yeah, exactly.
0: I'm too scared for that. I'd be like, no, thank you.
1: Cursed objects are to be destroyed. And so we see that there are objects like houses, and you'll see manifestations of the demonic that are associated with them, as opposed to it's all in my head, going back to the mental illness thing. There will be manifestation evidence. So, you know, that's that. There's also oppression, which would be physical stuff, what we saw with John Vianney, what we saw with Padre Pio.
0: Give me an example with John Vianney. I don't know what we saw with John Vianney.
1: Well, that they would be physically thrown across the room.
0: Oh, man.
1: Without there being any visible... There wasn't like one of their brothers.
0: So it's just like bullying. The devil's just bullying.
1: Yeah, the bully, he's trying to intimidate you. He's trying to make, you want to be the spirit? You want to go into spiritual battle with me? Well, this is going to cost you. How much do you believe? And actually, this
0: is. And he was famous for hearing confessions. Is that what?
1: Yes, and this is where he'd say, this is a sign that I'm doing something right. And he'd be oppressed, say, I know that there's going to be a person particularly in need of confession that I'm going to see tomorrow.
0: All right.
1: And so the devil would often turn it up right before somebody very much in need of confession would come.
0: All right, we talked about temptation, infestation, oppression. We'll get to obsession and possession right after this. We're talking the occult with Tom Nash, Catholic Answers Live.
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0: back. Catholic Answers Live. I'm Cy Kellett, your host, joined today by our theologian and personality, Tom Nash. That's how I refer to you now. Theologian and personality.
1: Theological influencer.
0: Oh, is that? Yeah, you could be a theological influencer. That's spiritual. Even better. Theological influencer,
1: please, Lord,
0: Tom
1: bless
0: Nash.
1: My efforts.
0: I thought, because, you know, Tom's such a measured and well-educated and not, you know, you just don't get weird about these things, Tom. You give the Catholic, well, I guess that's why you're here. You give the Catholic answer. And so I thought it would be great to talk with you about the occult, which a lot of people, well, we get weird about it.
1: They take lightly, and yet there's this attraction.
0: They either take lightly or they have a fascination that's unhealthy.
1: Nature abhors a vacuum, because even though people have a disbelief, they're into the living dead. They're into these, you know, superheroes. They're into the occult or things related to it, that because there's a understanding that because we're made in the image and likeness of God, that there's something more beyond the mere visible,
0: right,
1: the mere terrestrial.
0: But instead of just going, God, I want to have a relationship with you, we try all this other stuff.
1: There's a childlikeness, and there's often, I can go my own way. Speaking of our friends, the Fleetwood Mac, since we're mentioning music. But
0: we're not speaking of Fleetwood Mac.
1: Well, I'm just mentioning the fact that...
0: did it his way?
1: That would be Frank Sinatra.
0: Yes, okay, very good. Just checking your musical references. You may go on.
1: But no, we were talking about earlier about the whole thing of divination, and how our Protestant brothers and sisters will get it wrong by saying, you're getting into necromancy, which is wrong, when you pray to the dead. Well, no, they are alive to God. The saints are alive to God. They are in communion with Christ. We are not, when we ask for their intercession and their protection, we are not dealing apart from God. We are in communion with God, and we know this because we can see Revelation 5, verse 8, that the elders who are not angels are bringing the prayers before the faithful, you know, before God in heaven and his throne. We see also in Hebrews 12, chapter 12, verse 23, that we come to the presence of the souls of the spirits, you know, souls of just men made perfect, that they are people who have made perfect. And so how can they hear all these prayers? Well, how can Peter make, you know, heal people? By virtue of God's power, by virtue of God's endowing him to do that. And so we see that they are in heaven, that they are made perfect. And if the prayers of a righteous man, James 5, verse 16, can avail much, can have great power in its effect, how much more can someone who has died and gone before us, who are that member of that cloud of witnesses? And that's why, again, the Blessed Mother is our spiritual mother, Revelation 12, verse 17. She is the woman crowned with 12 stars. She is in heaven. She is the queen of heaven and earth. She intercedes with us along with the angels. And so we see, properly understood, reading scripture more clearly and not seeing that when we pray to them, this is not necromancy. No, these are people who are in communion with Christ and who are interceding for us and are doing the will of God, not doing something. We're not looking for divination where, oh, please help me out, Saint, you know, Blessed Mother, about what's going on there. No, we are docile to the will of God, and we ask them for their intercession to help us live holy lives in conformity with God, not at odds with it.
0: That goes back to that brilliant thing you started with about accessing the spirit. This is like one of the smartest things I don't know, it's smartest. I'm not the judge of that, but it like struck me when you said the vast difference between accessing the spiritual life in communion with Jesus and outside of that communion. So like necromancy would be trying to access the spiritual life apart from Jesus, the Lord.
1: And this,
0: and appealing to the saints is appealing to people who are in Jesus.
1: And this is what we see with King Saul. See, well, look at, he was trying to get Elijah. Elijah was God with God. Yeah, but he was doing it apart from God. He was trying to figure things out. He was not trusting in God. He was not being humble.
0: But how do you,
1: that's
0: how would
1: the problem.
0: How do you know Abraham, Isaac, and Jacob are alive? How do you know that?
1: Because he said, I am the God of the living and not of the dead. Yeah. Does he not say that in Matthew 23?
0: Jesus himself said it,
1: not to be confused with Abraham, Martin, and
0: John. All right,
1: John.
0: Let me continue with them where we were, because what we were talking about was, look, let's just define some terms that Catholics talk about that demons are up to. Temptation, one of them. Infestation, temptation, you know, where they try to get us to use the goods that God has given us in a disordered way. Infestation, where an object might be cursed or might be the locus of evil spirits and activity. Okay. Then we did oppression, and then you mentioned the devil didn't possess Saint John Vianney, the cure, the great confessor.
2: Yeah.
0: He just was mean to him. He bullied him. So there can be the devil oppressing us.
2: Yeah, physically.
0: Okay.
2: Manifestation.
0: So that gets us to the last two, obsession and possession. And everyone is always interested in possession, so we will get to it.
2: Yeah.
0: But let's just settle obsession first. What does that mean? We're not talking about a mental health problem, obsessive compulsive disorder or something.
2: Yeah, we hit on that earlier and again.
0: So what does it mean?
2: One should have access to a licensed medical counselor who is a faithful Catholic to help distinguish, also psychiatrists potentially. But we're talking about something that is, you know, intrusive thoughts, and they may come and go. And that it is something that is oppressing the person that might be manifest also with other things such as aversion to the sacred objects, things like that. So that one can be, that's where you're going to have more discernment. But yeah, there's going to be with somebody who is otherwise mentally healthy, right? But who is having these intrusive thoughts of whatever nature, and they are vexing. That's why, as our friend Father Vincent Lampert would call it, not simply, he would use as a synonym for obsession as vexation.
0: Yeah.
2: That is, that it is oppressing us. And, there's someone who is been determined to be not, not dealing with a mental health issue such as obsessive compulsive. They are mentally healthy.
0: But it's just like the devil's like literally whispering evils into your ear, so to speak, or into your imagination.
2: And it is debilitating to one extent or another, and it may be accompanied by other manifestations that go along with things that might be associated with a possession, such and the aversion to the sacred. And this, again, we always want to take advantage. The church always, and this is what I like about the movie The Exorcist, again, the church recognizes science and always distinguishes between and eliminates, is this a mental origin? Is this psychiatric?
0: Sure.
2: Before we presume and jump to the fact that we think it's necessarily demonic activity.
0: Right, right. All right, so let's get to the big one, the big demonic condition that everybody, is the only one they make movies about. Well, they might have made movies about the other ones, I don't know. But if you're going to make a devil movie, somebody's going to get possessed.
2: Yeah.
0: So what's possession?
2: Yeah, possession is where somebody has opened themselves up to the devil, and the devil has full control of their body. They still have a free will and therefore can cooperate with the exorcist. But, you know, again, as you say, the Ouija board, you have opened up yourself to the demonic, and that might, a demonic possession might occur. The reason this is more, shall we say, attractive or draws people in terms of interest is because we see the manifestations. We see clairvoyance, like Dr. Gallagher, who talks about in his, this is Ivy League educated, a man, and he says, but what I've seen, I don't jump to being Catholic to think is it spiritual. He's a Catholic man. I think it's Richard Gallagher, but definitely Gallagher is his last name. But, he was on a telephone call with the priest who was with a possessed person, and they were separated by a couple thousand miles. He hears the voice of the demonic of the possessed person, one of the voices of the demons, interject into the call. It's like, how do you explain that? Monsignor Rossetti talks about how, who's a DC exorcist, that there will be manifestations digitally in terms of the possessed person during an exorcism, that you will see vulgar, vile texts being manifest on the phone without anybody touching the phone. You will see superhuman strength. You will see levitation. You will see fluency in unstudied languages.
0: Mm-hmm.
2: You see, these are all manifestations that the church will look for before, in the process of determining, is this psychiatric, psychological, or is there also, and this is something more here, which is the demonic. And then you go through the rite, and again, you don't just priests who
1: don't just go and do it on their own. They have to act in obedience to the church. That's the interesting thing, the Exorcist movie that came out a couple of years ago with Ellen Burstyn, our friend, being much older, is that the priest involved, after they say, well, we don't want to get involved in the exorcism because of, you know, it's priest scandals and we don't want to draw any negative attention. Well, he and his goodness, or presumed goodness, tries to go on his own. He ends up being killed. So they, despite themselves, they get it right, because he was presuming to be an exorcist apart from being under the authority of the church.
0: The bishop, oh yeah.
1: And
0: all right, well, let me ask you this, because before I do have to take break, but before I take the break, I do want you to give me some hope here. So tell me the top three, Tom Nash, top three things I can do to avoid possession.
1: I would say live a faithful Catholic life. You know?
0: One.
1: And therefore take advantage of the being going to Mass every week, receiving the Holy Eucharist in a state of grace. Also parallel to that is confession, and doing it on a regular basis, or if mortal sin, then receiving it as needed. And therefore, the graces that you receive through these sacraments are going to help you grow in holiness. Have a regular prayer life. And therefore, I would encourage Blessed Sacrament, but have a regular prayer life daily, even if it's 5-10 minutes. Growing in holiness, other way, avoiding occasions of sin, avoiding things that are going to be temptations for you, that can oftentimes be in terms of particularly the visual, given the fact that we are sensible, have five senses, avoiding the occasions of sin. Those are crucial. And good fellowship, right? As people say, show me your friends, I'll show you your future. Not that we do not have contact with people, because we need to evangelize. We need to be out there, but we need to have our core group of friends and family that are going to help us grow in holiness. And so those are all things, you know, good spiritual reading. We want to be doing things that are going to edify us.
0: I thank you, Tom. I love that your list of top three things had seven items on it. I appreciate that.
1: They're all related.
0: It is such a Catholic answer thing to do.
1: Well,
0: we'll take a quick break. Tom Nash is our guest. We're talking the occult. I got some more occult questions for you when we come back on Catholic Answers Live.
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0: Tom Nash, our guest. And we're talking the occult. Next hour, we've got a drop calls hour. We've got, let me see how many. I think I got like 10, 12 drop calls for you, Tom. 11. I've got 11 drop calls. So we'll be busy next hour. Okay. They're good. They're good ones. You can trust me on this. They're good ones. They're interesting. I didn't have any boring questions on my list. I picked 11
1: but
0: interesting.
1: We have questions more to go on the occult.
0: But on this hour, we're doing the occult. So that next hour, we'll get 11 fascinating questions. But this hour, I want to ask you, this is a big deal. People talk about generational curses all the time now. I don't even know when this started. Nobody when I was a kid was talking about generational curses.
1: Yeah.
0: But now it's become a big thing. Is that real, generational curses?
1: The church doesn't have a teaching, an official teaching on this. And I would go with, I would encourage people to look at the article by Father Mike Driscoll and look at intergenerational curses or generational curses on our website. Plug that in. He's got a great article on that. I think people, it's as if somehow if somebody did something from a generation or two ago that sin, like we are almost like we're cursed or there's that sin is going to be manifest in our life. There's difference between if someone is an addict, right?
0: Yeah.
1: And they're an alcoholic and they treated their sin, they treated their kids bad. Well, then their kids might carry that might impact their kids because it was a real life reality. And it's going to impact how they are a parent.
0: Yeah, that one's obvious.
1: Yeah, they're an alcoholic or they're a drug addict. Their kid might have
0: But it's more like this. People will be like, yeah. My grandfather was a Freemason.
1: Yes.
0: And now I've got this generational curse.
1: Yes.
0: Is that real or not real?
1: No, because, manifestation, real sins can have real life impact, including that. Get into the blood of a mother and it's going to affect the child. Child could be born an addict. Child could be born with AIDS potentially. But no, it doesn't automatically just because so-and-so was a bad person that this curse comes on there. There can be a case where a parent might curse a child and we've seen manifestations of that. The Begone Satan going back into that case from the 20s, 30s in Iowa. That's a reality, but that was a deliberate cursing of a child.
0: They cursed their own child?
1: They cursed their own child.
0: I don't like that.
1: No, it's not.
0: And there was eventually
1: an exorcism of that child because they have the rights of parents have rights over a kid. That's why parents should bless their kids and pray with them regularly. You have a power and take advantage of that instead of letting your children decide on whether religion. No, pray with them daily. Pray them with the kids as when they're little, and that's going to help them, train them up so that they will be spiritually strong. They see a good experience of the reality of the Catholic life at home. But no, intergenerational, there is no automatic thing, and it's not helpful that people think, because then they think it's fatalistic, I'm cursed. Well, no. But people can pray that if they feel that there's oppression of whatever reason in their life because they're trying to do good, then let's ask for prayers by a priest. And things like that. If somebody's been experienced, as we talked about, obsession or vexation, oppression, that there are spiritual remedies for that. But no, there's not an automatic cursing because somebody was bad, that because therefore these demons are going to hop on you simply because you had a Freemason three generations previous. That is to give the devil too much credit. And rather that we have our own sins and God is with us and there is the power of baptism, et cetera, et cetera.
0: All right. But don't curse your children.
1: No. Bless your children.
0: Okay. Just want to make sure I understood the church's teaching on that one.
1: Yes.
0: Man, people do some crazy things. All right. Yeah. Here, Tom, this is a basic one when we're talking about the occult. We have to deal with this question. And
1: what's that?
0: I've heard Jimmy Akin answer this question before. You know, because Jimmy Akin's Mysterious World, and also we do weird questions with Jimmy. But I want the Tom Nash answer on this.
1: Which will be consistent with Jimmy since we're both faithful Catholics, but go ahead.
0: Well, I mean, faithful Catholics can disagree about some stuff, though.
1: Okay.
0: I'm not really a Detroit Pistons fan.
1: Okay. The question is, given our limited time.
0: Tom Nash is moving me along. That's a bad sign. Are ghosts real?
1: Ghosts are real. Ghosts are distinguished between from demons. Demons are fallen angels. Ghosts are the spirits of people who have died. I reviewed a program, for example, this priest, God forbid, it was down in the Southwest, and there was the young girl comes into this rectory. This was a married priest, Anglican, who became Catholic and was a married priest all within the church. And his daughter was seeing a person who says, "Daddy, I'm seeing this person. She's 3 or 4 years old, but he's a person, but it seems like part of his face is gone." She wasn't scared, but it was like a ghostly figure, but she could see and what had happened is, Cy, true story, is that there had been a priest there previously who had sadly committed suicide, taken his life in a way that disfigured himself, not getting into gory details. And what happened is the priest there says, "We will pray for you. Quit manifesting to my daughter." That it was almost as if I'm in purgatory. I need help. So that there were mitigating circumstances. Praise God that he hadn't committed mortal sin. He was having mental health issues. We never want to presume. Don't ever commit suicide, etc., etc. But we don't.
0: But also never presume to judge anyone.
1: Yeah, and don't give up hope. So
0: sure.
1: It's a both and. There was a manifestation of a ghost, a spirit, who was asking for prayer. So we might sometimes see that. And so there are ghosts, there are realities. We do, and sometimes it's a manifestation where somebody's asking for prayers, as we see with a Padre Pio or somebody, "Hey, please pray for me, I'm in purgatory." On the other hand, potentially, God forbid, there could be damned souls. There had been cases and exorcisms. We don't know for sure what happened to Judas, but that Judas or somebody else would show up. Sadly, the souls of this woman who had been cursed apparently showed up, like the father, God forbid.
0: The answer is yes.
1: The answer is yes. And
0: But like if it's a pray for me kind of thing, I feel like I would really like to go through my entire life and never see a ghost. I would really like that.
1: Okay.
0: So I'm just going to pray for the people in purgatory every day. Then I'm already doing it. You don't have to visit me. You don't have to come.
1: You don't want to be disrupted. You don't want to be disturbed. And yet this is a manifestation. And it's also
0: a
1: sign of the church's teaching of the communion.
0: I will never get over it.
1: The communion of saints, that we are intertwined and that we are interconnected. And that there is those who are in purgatory who need our prayer. And that there is such a thing as free will, and we have to render an account.
0: All right.
1: So, yeah, there are ghosts.
0: But we really got to pray for the dead. I feel like the church has lost this tradition in some ways. People forget to pray for the dead.
1: Yes, it's the whole thing that it's canonization ceremonies where we don't want to think that there's such a thing of purgatory and accountability and a particular judgment. So-and-so has died, and so we're going to have a celebration of life, maybe not even have a funeral mass. But if we do, we're going to have a homily or words saying so-and-so is in heaven. No, bad move. Don't presume that. And pray for the dead. It's the best thing you can do for them.
0: I always think it's okay to say the person is with God, because I don't know what the condition of your soul is.
1: We don't necessarily. We commend them to God's mercy. Let's not presume by say with God, because who knows? God forbid.
0: Oh yeah, that's true.
1: I would just say we commend them to God's mercy. We pray for them. God, our job is to intercede. God is to judge the souls, et cetera, et cetera.
0: And I would just like to say once again, if no ghosts ever visit me, I will pray for the dead.
1: Amen. And if they do, then that'll give you all the more.
0: Don't say if they do. I want to make it clear.
1: Be docile to God's will and roll with it, buddy.
0: Okay. I'm never going to get over it, though, if they show up.
1: All right.
0: All right. Final question for you.
1: Yeah.
0: What's the difference between superstition and faith, or like real faith?
1: Genuine faith is, again, relying on God, doing the things that relying on the sacraments, relying on graces, relying on what he has given to us to grow holier and grow closer to him. Superstition is where we think, whether it's thinking that certain words, that those are vain repetitions where we think, if we just pray a certain way a certain number of times, looking to ourselves, looking to objects, who knows, the rabbit's foot, the horoscope, that it's not belief, we got to pray a certain way. Attributing spiritual power to things that are not within the realm of God, is superstition. And you know, whether you're attributing power to things which do not have it.
2: Oh, yeah.
1: For example, you know, so that's whether it's
2: positive

0: good luck charms of whatever sort, right? Talismans, right?
1: Yeah,
0: talismans are that kind of would be an example.
1: Because since you said talisman, here's a real world thing.
0: Yeah.
1: I know lots of people have a devotion to to the miraculous metal.
0: Yeah.
1: All right? And they believe in the metal. Okay, it's called the miraculous metal. Explain to me the difference between superstition
0: and the miraculous metal
1: in a miraculous metal.
0: Well, it is, again, we see that the graces that are, they are occasions of graces as opposed to having a power in themselves, right?
1: Okay, yeah.
0: That these things, it's like the cross, you know, again, a blessed object. We have objects and we bless them because we want to have their signs. So holy water can have bless. It's not simply because the water itself is magic, but that God, by blessing it, can use it as a vehicle of grace, as opposed to something being of itself. We cannot get superstitious about objects or images. We see that they are instruments of God's grace. They are not in and of themselves power that is God's, you know, sacramentals. Rosary. It's these are things that can focus our attention on God and can be open us ourselves up to grace when used faithfully, as opposed to thinking that they are apart from God or just on our own goodwill have power in themselves. That's a mistake.
1: Tom Nash is our guest. Will you come back for another hour, or are you too mad at me?
0: No, always happy to be with you, brother.
1: All right, well, then we'll do drop calls next hour, and I got 11 good ones lined up for you. So I hope you only have 11 answers. If you have 12 answers, we got a mismatch. We'll take a quick break, right back with more. Tom Nash, Catholic Answers Live.

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5: How many times have you heard the complaint that the church is boring? 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
7: The angel of the Lord declared unto Mary, and she conceived by the Holy Spirit. Hail Mary, full of grace, the Lord is with thee. Blessed art thou amongst women, and blessed is the fruit of thy womb, Jesus.
8: Holy Mary, Mother of God, pray for us sinners now and at the hour of our death. Amen.
7: Behold the handmaid of the Lord, be it done unto me according to thy word. Hail Mary, full of grace, the Lord is with thee. Blessed art thou amongst women, and blessed is the fruit of thy womb, Jesus.
8: Holy Mary, Mother of God, pray for us sinners now, at the hour of our death. Amen.
7: And the Word was made flesh, and dwelt among us. Hail Mary, full of grace, the Lord is with thee. Blessed art thou amongst women, and blessed is the fruit of thy womb, Jesus.
8: Holy Mary, Mother of God, pray for us sinners now, at the hour of our death. Amen.
7: Pray for us, O Holy Mother of God, that we may be made prompt worthy of the promises of Christ. Let us pray. Pour forth, we beseech thee, O Lord, thy grace into our hearts, that we, to whom the incarnation of Christ thy Son was made known by the message of an angel, may by his passion and cross be brought to the glory of his resurrection through the same Christ our Lord.
8: Amen.
7: In the name of the Father, and of the Son, and of the Holy Spirit. Amen.
9: Hermanos en la fe.

From EWTN News Nightly, I'm Veronica Dudo in Washington, D.C. with an EWTN News link. Acting Attorney General Todd Blanche is testifying before the Senate in a confirmation hearing. Blanche is defending the Justice Department's handling of the Jeffrey Epstein files, calling the release an exercise in unprecedented transparency. The U.S. blockade of Iranian ports is back in effect. This morning, the U.S. launched a new round of strikes on Iran in retaliation for Tehran's attacks on ships trying to pass through the Strait of Hormuz. The renewed fighting threatens to tip the region back into all-out war. Cardinal Matteo Zuppi is on a four-day visit to Ukraine with a stop at the detention center in the eastern Lviv region. The soldiers who fought for the Russian army are held there. Zuppi expressed hope that they will soon return home and said Pope Leo XIV is praying for them. I'm Veronica Dudo with EWTN News Nightly.

0: Answers Live. Tom Nash, our guest. Tom is an author and theologian, and he's worked in Catholic media for a long time. And I always try to remember all the places. I know he worked for Ave Maria Radio. I know he worked for EWTN. I know he works for us here at Catholic Answers. Am I leaving out any stops in your career?
1: I worked for Catholic Synod for the Faith for a good number of years.
0: Catholic Synod
1: under, under the leadership of one Curtis Martin at the beginning for a couple of years, who ended up starting the Fellowship of Catholic University Students, which began under Catholic Synod for the Faith and was a spinoff, shall we say. It became its own apostolate.
0: So how long you think you've been in Catholic media? How many...
1: Well,
0: we measure it in years or decades.
1: I'll say, you might say my debut was when I wrote an article defending the church's teaching on contraception.
0: Oh, this is in the 80s.
1: In January 1985.
0: Oh, yeah.
1: February, when I was a grad student in journalism at the University of Missouri. And also the time when I read the articles which became the basis, the structure for Catholicism Fundamentalism, our founder Carl Keating.
0: Oh, you were reading the articles before they put it together in a book.
1: Yeah, they were in the newspaper called The Wanderer, and Catholic Answers was a one-man show at the time, and then they became the newsletter, and then eventually the magazine. In between, I met Carl in person March 88 while I was working for the Catholic Observer, another stop for 2 years. DAS, a newspaper, Springfield, Massachusetts, Western Massachusetts, and so was covering something, a Catholic apologetics conference, which Carl was one of the headliners, and bought the hardcover version of the book.
0: Oh.
1: Debut version.
0: So you go way back to the 80s. I didn't start in Catholic media until 96, so you're a decade ahead of me, Tom. But you're much, much, much older than me. All right, let us...
1: At least a little bit.
0: So, Tom, what we do is we collect up drop calls.
1: Yes, sir.
0: And sometimes, I just have to say this part because I don't like to be deceptive.
1: Mm-hmm.
0: Sometimes it's possible that I mix in some questions that I made up and I put a person's name on them.
1: Okay.
0: So I'm not going to tell you which one, but it might be that... Should I have admitted that? I just don't like
1: well,
0: to deceive
1: I'd like to
0: the,
1: think
0: I never, ever like
1: believing,
0: to deceive the listener.
1: Well, let's put it this way.
0: It's
1: I'd
0: possible
1: like to
0: that I made
1: that
0: up some of these
1: even
0: questions.
1: If you made up the question, quote-unquote.
0: Not all of them. Some of them.
1: But that you would have done so in goodwill for the benefit of the listener, that these are things that came to your mind, Psychella, and you want to think, hey, this is a question that I think is on mine or that would be helpful to the listeners, and so that even if you, quote-unquote, manufactured the question, it's something that you've been inspired to do, so to speak.
0: Yeah. So so now that I've given that disclaimer, that it's possible that mixed in with these 11 questions are some that I made up and put a fake name on, I'm just going to read them as if they're...
1: You're not going to throw me, please, Lord.
0: I just...
1: All right. Are you trying to distract me? That's not helpful.
0: But there'll be no indication. I won't give any indication.
1: At the end of the hour, are you going to reveal which ones?
0: No, there'll be no indication. You won't be able to tell. Ready?
1: Here's
0: question number one.
1: Yes.
0: This one comes from Bob in Lincoln, Nebraska.
1: What?
0: This does come from Bob in Lincoln, Nebraska. Okay. What is the theology of the body and why do I always hear about it?
1: Well, this is something that our friend Pope St. John Paul II.
0: I love how you always say everybody's our friend. Like,
1: well, he is
0: last
1: our
0: hour,
1: friend.
0: Ellen Burstyn was our friend twice. She doesn't know us. She never heard of us.
1: Well,
0: but she's
1: baptized.
0: Friend.
1: She's in the communion of saints. Even though she's not a practicing Catholic.
0: And now Pope John Paul, he knows you.
1: He clearly is in the communion of saints.
0: He never knew me, but he.
1: Well, he knows.
0: So, but you say our friend.
1: He is our friend because he is our baptized brother in Christ, and he is in the communion of saints. And in fact, he intercedes before the Lord in heaven. So, yeah. He's our friend, and he wrote about this in a series of general audiences going back to the 80s, and basically that you can go into a lot of detail, but just a summary that the body reveals the human person, that the visible is made visible, but that the invisible is made manifest through the body, the external. For example, that we are made in God's image and likeness, that we are male and female, that there is a difference and yet a complementarity. That's what we talk about marriage, that there is a role in the foundation of society is the family, and that the two become one in the sacrament, or even if it's not a sacrament, between two people, the natural marriage we see with Adam and Eve in Genesis 2. that the two become one, and what God has joined asunder, no man shall. What God has joined, no man shall put asunder. And as our friend John Paul II said, civilization passes by way of the family, for better or for worse.
2: Is that part of the theology of the body?
1: Well, that is an elucidation of the theology of the body.
2: I gotcha.
1: Further, and I think as well that we can see. I think it helps make an argument for that further, that, for example, that the conjugal love has its place in marriage, that there needs to be the only expression for sexuality is within, in terms of conjugal activity, is within marriage, and that there is, people talk about the unitive and the procreative that is spoken about in Humanae Vitae, that there is what I like to talk, the love-giving and the life-giving, that the expression of love is necessarily ordered toward life. And when we thwart it, for example, through contraception as opposed to NFP, where we thwart it the very act, we, to one extent or another, have undermined the expression of love because we have thwarted, because we have closed ourselves off deliberately to the expression of life. Not that every person, not that every, people need to have 12 children automatically necessarily, but that we recognize that there is a renewal. It's a total faithful, expression, committedness, that it is a renewal of the covenant, which is a total exclusive and faithful and fruitful expression of life and renewal of it. And so we see that, and in the process we see that that's why, you know, against contraception, that's why against fornication, adultery, sodomy, etc., etc. It gives a stronger argument that there are goods toward which we are ordered towards, and we dehumanize, or we express ourselves in choosing a good in a disordered way when we violate the theology of the body. I think the theology of the body, particularly in conjugal life, has made more accessible, more credible, the church's teaching on conjugal love, on sexuality in general.
2: So tell me, I'm going to give you a little scenario here.
1: Yeah.
2: And you tell me if my impression is wrong about this. But
1: yeah,
2: it does seem to me that when there was a generally Christian consensus on morals,
1: mm-hmm,
2: then people accepted that, sexual intercourse is reserved for marriage. Marriage is between a man and a woman. And these things were good, and to violate them was evil. And then we had a sexual revolution.
1: Yeah.
2: You know, so the whole 20th century was really a sexual revolution, and, or involved the sexual revolution.
1: Yeah.
2: Which said, that's stuffy and it's not necessary, and let's experiment and have more fun. John Paul, with the theology of the body, following on, of course, the work of Pope Paul VI, which following upon the work of the Messiah and Lord Jesus Christ.
1: And St. Paul in Ephesians 5.
2: Oh, you I went to Jesus, and you don't name someone after Jesus. You've gone to the source when you go to Jesus.
1: He's his apostle. He's his emissary.
2: Yeah,
1: he's his.
2: Okay, so that what John Paul was doing was saying, wait a second. I'm not going to say tut tut and he said, I'm going to tell you the true story of human sexuality, and that will give the world a reason to reject the sexual revolution and go back to the proper understanding of sexuality that we had before.
1: Yeah. And
2: is that correct? Am I correct in my...
1: Yes, and that there's a credible, that we are made in God's image and likeness, that there is a plan, that there is a plan for humanity. And you mentioned about how these things were accepted, and not just among Protestants and Catholics, but across cultures. This is something Margaret Mead, God have mercy on her soul, the sociologist who tried to say in Samoa, back to the primitive, she fabricated scholarship that they were into sexual license. And this was, if we can get back to our primitive selves.
2: She made the whole thing up, too.
1: But if you see across cultures, across religions, that there is a recognition of marriage, sometimes polygamous, but there's marriage, there's an acting against fornication, that this is a reality that is manifest, showing that the law of God is written on our hearts. At the same time, St. John Paul II points out that it's not just about rules and following them, because as they say, rules without a relationship with God, without a Father, is going to lead to rebellion. And so this is where I think John Paul II is, hey, God has made it. We are image and likeness of God. Let's do this because God loves us. Do this because this is good for us, as opposed to simply don't do this because you're, this is wrong.
2: Yeah, right. Yes, right.
1: It's not going to be as persuasive. He gives a persuasive argument, a further persuasive argument about how we are made in God's image and likeness and how that impacts through the body, manifestation of God's plan, how it impacts our lives every day.
2: It's impressive how many people it has persuaded. I mean, lots of young people experience John Paul II's theology of the body not as oppressive, but as a liberation. That's much clearer. That explains myself.
1: It's illuminating.
2: Yeah. Right. I'm going to look that word up. We'll take a quick break. Tom Nash is our guest. Right back with more. Drop calls, open forum with Tom on Catholic Answers Live.
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7: The Holy Father's prayer intention for the month of July is for respect for human life. Let us pray for the respect and protection of human life in all its stages, recognizing it as a gift from God.

0: back. Catholic Answers Live. Oh, I like this question that's coming up. This is Drop Calls with Tom Nash this hour. I like this question because I feel like sometimes we're guilted into watching the TV news or something. Like, you're supposed to be informed. And this is what Marisol in El Paso, Texas wants to know. Is it a sin to avoid the news or social media because it harms my peace?
1: No, it's not a sin. It's good to have a good detachment from that and not to be so preoccupied, like knowing it. Now, for example, us in the media, we need to be on top of things of what's going on. And yet we also got to keep our mindset that Christ is King and he's overseeing it all, and realizing again about, we can see, oh, these are our enemies, that human enemies, whether it's radical Muslims or communists or whoever. No, everything in Christ, everything, because otherwise we can be preoccupied. And we mentioned about the reality of the devil, that a real enemy are powers and principalities, so that we do not give up hope that we can give witness to people who are our visible enemies, that there are people that are, we do not want to think that they are beyond redemption, that we can witness to and evangelize, realizing that anyone this side of heaven is someone we can reach out to and impact positively for the kingdom, instead of thinking that they are irreparably against us. No, only the devil and his demonic minions, etc. So, no, you do not. We do not be preoccupied that we need to be on top of everything. And also with social media, no, that we don't need to be plugged in. Virtual friends are not the same as real friends. And they're thinking that we have to answer questions, or we have to be beholden to people we don't know across the world. No, we can pray for them. And also, we can make a positive thing. I remember I posted something on a board of a educational institution of a Catholic nature that I was associated with in my youth and went to school there. And it was about Pope Leo. And somebody says, yeah, hey, Pope Leo, and he's really taking it to President Trump. And somebody says, oh, what do you mean? I think he's horrible. Oh, you must be one of those Trump morons. And I say, whoa, people, let's keep it civil. Let's keep it. We are brothers and sisters in Christ. We can disagree without being disagreeable. And therefore, keeping in mind that what unites us is greater than what divides us. And let's have a charitable conversation. And so, no, in short, don't feel free. Use social media always with an eye towards witnessing the faith. Yes, you can find out what's going on. But no, we do not want to be too involved with media, that it gets us spiritually where we are not at peace. But the opportunities that we can, use it as an opportunity to pray for and to intercede for the good. But if you find yourself being unsettled, then yeah, take a break. And you are under no obligation to be watching this, that, and the other media. And spend time praying for, we know what's going on in the world. We can be praying for, Lord, for all these things. I have the omnibus prayer, Lord, for those who are in most need of thy mercy, for those who will die today, this month, this year, or not in a state of grace, that they repent and die in your friendship. Those who are in your friendship, that they are persevere unto eternal life. Those are prayers that we can say without necessarily knowing the news, and we are yet being proactive, centered in Christ.
0: I think it's interesting, though, that the idea that it might be a sin, because to me, it seems like, I don't know.
1: The maybe contrary, it's maybe, because you think...
0: I would say the more likely sin is being too preoccupied with the news.
1: And we don't want to get into scrupulosity. That's where I think somebody, like, you've got to be attentive, you got to be here, you got to be there. No. And if you're finding that this, speak to good priest, confessor, if necessary, a licensed medical therapist. Like you say, do not, being detached is a good thing. You don't feel obligated, because that can only feed your anxiety if you're thinking, oh, I got to know what's going on, so I have to know what to pray for. And, oh my gosh, this is unsettling me. No, that's not a good thing. Same thing with social media. Too much social media is going to probably be unsettling or distracting, dissipating ourselves spiritually.
0: Like for just as an example, Tom,
1: yes,
0: for your civic life, say it's a presidential election year.
1: Yes.
0: You could spend the whole year watching the news, attending to the debates, that. But a good citizen could also learn everything they need to know about all the candidates
2: couple days before the election, consult the sources that they needed to consult and make a responsible choice. Like you don't actually need as much as we feed ourselves. Like, you don't need to know all the ups and downs of the campaign and who. I think it's fun in a lot of ways to follow all that
1: and realize God's in charge.
2: But you can do your duty as a citizen very quickly. It doesn't require constant monitoring of the news.
1: No, because how can we, our constant monitoring is not going to of itself change it. Our prayers can change it. Our personal witness can change it. And we need to be showing that God is above it all. God is above all the problems, the manifest human problems of the world. Don't worry about the demons. Get all preoccupied with them, because after all, they are created. They are creatures. They are under God's dominion. And so what I think we need to realize too is not only not losing our peace by being distracted by social media finding out what's going on in the world, but that we are centered in Christ so that we can be that, we can maintain our peace and we can be that charitable witness and show that, hey, whatever happens in the political world, whatever happens, God is in charge and we can live our lives in peace and be faithful witnesses. And that's what God has called us to do here in the now, in this particular time in his human history.
2: Marisol, go ahead, take a break. You deserve it. You deserve
1: a break today.
2: I knew you would know how to finish that sentence, Tom. I knew you would. Kevin in Portland, Oregon. That's the correct pronunciation, you know.
1: Oregon, yes. Not Oregon.
2: If I don't feel anything at Mass or in prayer, is my faith broken or is that normal?
1: Well, I would not. We keep on doing what we know is right, even if we don't necessarily feel it. Saint Mother Teresa did so. The great Saint John, not Saint John Van, give me a help here.
2: Our John of the Cross?
1: Thank you very much, Saint John.
2: I picked the right, because there's a lot of Saint Johns.
1: Saint John of the Cross.
2: I just took a shot in the dark there.
1: Well, come on, he is the great saint, and good for you on getting that one.
2: He's not the greatest Saint John, though. We have an apostle Saint John.
1: In terms of not feeling anything in Dark Night of the Soul, spiritual aridity, dryness.
2: Why I got it. You're right.
1: Yes,
2: yeah,
1: praise God. Or spiritual telepathy, thank God.
2: Yeah.
1: Yeah, that we can not necessarily feel, but we do what is right. We stay true to our responsibilities despite the fact, you know, that we're not always having the consolations of God. We do what we know is right, whether it's staying faithful to our spouse, being a good father or mother, mm-hmm. going to Mass and know that there will be blessings as a result of it, even if we don't see amidst it all the consolations. And so this could be where a spiritual director can help us through, with Ignatian spirituality to guide us. It'd be good to touch base with a spiritual director, someone who's good with the Ignatian guidelines for spiritual direction. Potentially, if mental illness issue, that could be one where a licensed counselor. But just because you are feeling, you're not feeling anything during Mass, that could just be, you know, that particular day, that could be because you are being, God is testing you and you're growing in holiness. In any event, we stay faithful, and if we're looking for help to understand it better, I would talk to a good priest, particularly one who is a good spiritual advisor, so as to realize that the great saints, there are those who have gone before us. The great Saint Ignatius of Loyola, who had his various trials and came out of it, God worked great, Romans 8:28, all things work for the good of those who love the Lord, called according to his purpose. He came up with the Ignatian spiritual, the great principles of spirituality, including never make a major decision in turmoil. A crucial one is Father Tim Gallagher says, if you get that one right, you can avoid 80% of the problems of spiritual life. So realize that there have those who have gone before you who have experienced far worse and stayed the course. Always stay the course and look for spiritual support from priests, potentially mental health counselor, probably not necessarily, but definitely a spiritual advisor or priest, because this would be more of a manifestation probably of spiritual aridity. If there could be you look at your own life, you know, is there a sinfulness going on? get that remedied. Of course, talking to a priest and going through what's going on in your life, that can help you further assess the situation. But stick with it. It is not uncommon to feel spiritual aridity, even with the best of saints, including St. John of the Cross.
2: And you know who's kind of famous for this in the modern world is Mother Teresa.
1: Yeah, that's what I noted at the beginning, saying Mother Teresa, where I couldn't think of John of the Cross. I figured, remembered her. She had those long, where she did not feel the presence of consolation of God, but she stuck with it. She walked by faith and not by sight.
2: But some people acted like afterwards when it came out that she had these long, long periods of that total dryness. As a matter of fact, just not feeling the presence of God at all, that they were like, well, she was insincere or something. Like
1: our friend, God have mercy on his soul,
2: Hitchens.
1: Yeah, Hitchens, thank you. Christopher Hitchens, and we pray for the repose of his soul. That you see, oh, she's a phony or she's this. No, if she were a phony, she wouldn't have kept going on with it. I think it's a testimony to her faith and God's grace that she, despite not having the consolations, that she was able to continue in what she did because she knew better, and we walk by faith and not by sight. She knew she had had enough consolations and the blessings of her life. I stick with this even though I am not experiencing the consolations that I have formerly had and wish I could. I know this is true. I see the continued blessings and manifestation of God, the blessings in the fruits of my sisters, the lives of my sisters, the fruits of our work. I continue on knowing it's true.
2: Do you think sometimes that's why in the spiritual life God gives, especially people who have a vocation, very serious vocation, consolations early, and then sometimes those consolations are withdrawn? It seems to me like the pattern is you're going to need some food for the journey here.
1: And a groundwork so to help you realize, messed up. And this is why in the spiritual life you stick with, when we talk about when you go into that desolation, you stick with the format, you stick with your discipline. You do not change your habits. You continue forward knowing that what has gotten you to this place in terms of doing good, you realize that you're on the right path with following God, and so you do not desist from that. You stick with it. And like you say, I think you're right, that there are consolations. You've seen the good, and so you know better, so you can walk through the darkness.
2: Yeah, yeah.
1: That you can, the dark valley, as we see in the Psalm 23, that good things happen.
2: Yeah, to God's glory, too. But how glorious it is that there are these saints who keep going because of love of Him. It certainly does give glory to God. All right, Kevin in Portland, Oregon. Thank you. More dropped calls for Tom Nash on Catholic Answers Live.
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0: Tom Nash. I need a nickname for you. Tom the blank Nash. Like, I need something, you know, like boxers have. Tom the... But I'm going to come up with something. Don't try to come up with something. You're not allowed to give yourself a nickname. That's one of the rules of nicknames. You can't give it to yourself, but I'm going to come up with a nickname for you. Tom Nash, our guest. Drop calls. This one came from Andre in Tampa, Florida. Is it okay? Oh, this is kind of related to... at least it feels a little related to the one we just did.
1: Yeah.
0: So Andre says, is it okay to pray while distracted, or should I stop until I can focus?
1: I say push through. You don't want to stop, because otherwise that's
0: you're never going to focus.
1: Yeah, you're going to, and that's where you get into scrupulosity, where, oh, I got it, I lost. No, it's like praying the rosary. You lose attention, then you refocus. Keep going. Do that rosary. It's not perfect. Better. Don't let the perfect be the enemy of the good, as Mother Angelica and others have said. You stay on course. And also realize, too, that when you're praying on the rosary, for example, as an example, that those mysteries, you might get an illumination about something in your life. Don't consider that to be a distraction. If it gives you an insight about something in life, something with family, something with work, that could be an illumination. And so that could be a fruit of the meditation. That confuse a real a good illumination or inspiration from by God while praying and meditating with a distraction. That is a gift from God, because you are being attentive, because you are one, as 1 Kings chapter 19:11-13, God is speaking to you in this still small voice. You are made yourself available to Him. You're being childlike, and therefore He is responding and talking to you, as opposed to your being distracted. So let's make a distinction, as opposed to think, oh, what do I got to do today? I got to go out there. What do I need to pick up from the grocery store?
0: Yeah.
1: Okay, that's a distraction. But just refocus, stay there, because otherwise we might get preoccupied. Oh, I can't pray at all. I'm not going to do it. If I can't be sincere about it, I better not do it at all. No, don't let the enemy be the
0: don't let the perfect be the
1: enemy
0: of the
1: good. Precisely.
0: And that's what you said before.
1: Yes.
0: I seem to remember Thomas Aquinas saying something about your original intention. And that is like, okay, if I start praying the rosary and my intention is to do a good job, and I never change that intention, but I don't do a good job.
1: Yeah.
0: I just keep getting distracted and I have to fight and go, okay, yeah, let me get back on it.
1: We don't.
0: His point was, it's the original intention that counts.
1: Sure.
0: Don't stress about the stuff you can't control.
1: And use it as an analog. If you're working, okay, you got distracted, you stay with work. You say, oh, I better not show up at work. No. You realize that if you walk away from work, then you're not going to be paid for that day.
0: Oh, yeah.
1: So we have that reminder. But so, too, we're walking with Christ. He understands we're human. Getting distracted is going to happen, but then we refocus. And just you fight through it. Just like in anything else in life, you fight through and stick with the good and not let it keep you down or you down or keep you down.
0: Tom Nash is our guest. It's Drop Calls. And sometimes people call, you know, they've got a question, but they don't make it. They don't hang around until we get to them, or sometimes the host accidentally pushes line 5 when he meant to push line 4, and he hangs up on the person that he thought he was talking to, and all this kind of stuff happens. That does happen, Tom. And then you know what I do when that happens? I just don't look up, because I don't want to see Darren or Edgar looking at me. I just stay looking down and go.
1: But
0: on to the
1: you
0: next call.
1: Don't let if you make a mistake, you don't lose your focus and get distracted and preoccupied. Oh, I messed up. You
0: no.
1: Just keep going on.
0: I pretend
1: and
0: like I didn't do anything.
1: Well, you might even say, "Hey, so and so, I accidentally dropped that call. Please call back."
0: I say that sometimes.
1: Yeah.
0: I say that sometimes. But I don't usually say, "I accidentally dropped that call." I go, "Oh, we lost line 5. Go ahead and call back." But it's almost always me. I just want to admit it's almost always me. All right, this one comes from.
1: Okay.
0: Is this right? Ethan in Phoenix, Arizona. Yeah. I think that's the next one. Ethan in Phoenix wanted to know.
1: Yeah.
0: I'm trying to grow spiritually.
1: Yes.
0: Okay. I thought you might affirm Ethan in that.
1: Good.
0: Before I go on.
1: Good for Ethan.
0: Okay.
1: That's a good thing.
0: Yeah. There we go. A little something positive.
1: Committed to
0: Tom
1: the good.
0: Knows.
1: When hasn't it been positive?
0: I'm trying to grow spiritually. What do I do when I keep falling into the same sin and feel numb about it? I don't know if it's numb or dumb, but I'm going to go with numb. Yeah.
1: Okay, well, I'm feeling
0: feeling bad about it, or maybe just losing any feeling about it.
1: Yeah, or you might be thinking of taking. Well, if you're feeling numb, you might think you're not real. Okay,
0: some people get that way when they're angry at themselves.
1: Yeah, and or if it's numb, you might be thinking that it's not a big deal anymore.
0: I'm not sure exactly what the. So let's start with the first part. Then, what do I do when I keep falling into the same sin?
1: You stick with it. You
0: stick with the sin.
1: No, of course not. You stick with the seeking of the good. Stop that.
0: Okay.
1: Stop that.
0: Sorry, Tom Nash.
1: There are some things we should not joke about. No, we don't stick with the sin.
0: Well, I just want
1: to
0: clarify.
1: No way, there is no way. Give me a chance. Interject on that one. We stick with the good, and I was going to elaborate. We go to confession, and we receive reconciliation if it's a mortal sin. We continue to participate in Sunday Mass. We continue to have a daily prayer life so that we do not get discouraged and quit, so that you do not think, oh, I've failed, I can't do it, I'm not a saint. No, you always remember, childlike, not childish. Oh, the childish, you run away and go in the corner. Childlike is like, Lord, I messed up. Begin again, as Venerable Bruno Lanteri, we begin again. We start anew. Nunc chepe. So we continue and we go forward, and if we're having problems, we do not let that, we continue the fight. And there may be certain sins that even in a thought stage that we might have struggled with our whole life, but we don't lose heart. We dismiss them. We continue the battle, and we don't want to become scrupulous. Again, our mental health tract is good for that. And a good priest will help you distinguish between real sin versus scrupulosity if that's a problem. But you just stick with it, and with God's grace, I think you're going to see in time improvement, and you'll see less frequency in those sins by continuing to grow in holiness and avail yourself of the benefits of the sacraments, confession, frequent Holy Communion, at least on Sunday, and also frequent prayer. And I also like to say Eucharistic adoration, and you don't need to have the exposition. You know, our Lord exposed
0: just
1: to the mantras.
0: With Jesus.
1: Just with our Lord, if we see the tabernacle light is lit, we know He is present. And therefore, I wish churches, because exposition takes more time, that we should open wide the doors to Christ and have adoration without exposition much more frequently, because it'll gives Father the freedom to let Jesus be Jesus and letting people draw close without necessarily He being named there for exposition, which is required by a priest or deacon.
0: I think that was Pope Francis who used to say that. He was like, he had a whole thing about keep the churches open so people can come and kneel and pray.
1: Absolutely.
0: Okay, Ethan, I do hope that that one is helpful to you. I felt like I had a follow-up question, Tom, but maybe not.
1: We'll go to the next question.
0: I'll think of
1: follow-up.
0: I could go to the next question as a follow-up. You know what I'm going to do? I'm going to go to a break to see if I can remember that follow-up. And then we'll take it's going to be a super quick break, though. So don't turn your brain off, Tom. We're going to need that giant brain of yours when we come back on Catholic Answers Live.
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4: 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Oh, my God, I've learned so much in increments on the radio, from just jumping in the car, going to work, leaving work. Those few minutes has made profound witness to my life. Thank you so much.
5: 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And I heard the whole show, and I thought, this is wonderful.

0: Answers Live. I'm Cy Kellett, your host. Tom Nash is our guest. We're working our way through drop calls. I don't want to do the next question. Well, first of all, are you going to be explicit in your answer? Because I got to warn parents if you are. Or is this going to be a non-explicit answer?
1: Non-explicit answer.
0: Non-explicit answer. All right.
1: We will speak.
0: I'm squeamish about these kind of questions, but I'm a grown-up. I can handle it. But Carlos in San Antonio, Texas, wanted to know the following. Is it a sin to daydream romantic / sexual scenarios about your own spouse?
1: No, not necessarily. I mean, we remember since we've been talking songs periodically, Anticipation with Carly Simon.
0: If you are
1: thinking about being with your spouse later that day, there's nothing wrong with that necessarily. If you are turn your spouse into an object.
0: Oh, okay.
1: Yeah, and this is interesting because Pope John Paul II said we should not. This is going back to '80s, I think it was, and he says, husbands should not lust after their wives. He goes, wait a minute, not even after our wives? No, especially your wives, because you treat them as whole persons, not as instruments of your gratification.
0: Yeah, but I gotta say something to that.
1: Yes.
0: Because I wasn't even paying attention to Pope John Paul in the '80s, and I remember this one made the news.
1: Absolutely. Like yes, it did.
0: So, and I'm not saying I shouldn't have been paying attention. I should have been paying. I wasn't paying attention.
1: It did make the news.
0: But I remember when it made the news. I don't think a lot of people know what a Catholic is talking about when they say lust.
1: Yeah.
0: I think a lot of people think that we're talking about, sexual feelings, for example. And it would sound to them like we're saying the husband should not have sexual feelings for his wife. But we mean something very specific by lust.
1: Yeah. You're treating her as an object. You're treating her as a means to an end as opposed to a whole person. And it's possible we could come up with lustful thoughts and where we degrade the person, or we could be thinking of things that are sinful activities that we might be contemplating. That's wrong. But yeah. If we talk about being intimate with our spouse, it's kind of, as I once made the analogy with Father Mitch Pacwa, the priest looks forward to celebrating Mass. Well, a husband may look forward to renewing the covenant in the marital act, but in a wholesome, good way, right? And It is a good thing, and I think oftentimes we talk, if there is a good marriage between a husband and wife, then that pillow talk that might occur afterwards can become that much more meaningful, where you can talk about things because there has been a respect of the spouse as not an object, but as a true person. So I think oftentimes some of the best conversations can be for a husband and wife can be when they're by themselves at the end of the day or etc., where they are talking and they are intimate and they are face-to-face and it is a good communion. So no, as long as we're not objectifying our spouses, not as we're contemplating simple activities.
0: I don't want to push too hard on this because but it does seem to me that people really, the Catholic way of talking about these things is not exactly the way the world talks about it.
1: No.
0: And so you have to assume what the Catholic, like, you start with what the Catholic Church teaches, which is about the sacramental, holy goodness of the sexual relationship between the husband and wife. So we start there.
1: Yeah, and we get, so the other way, we can get prurient, like, oh, we can't have these things. Yeah, it's no. Yeah.
0: Right.
1: It's nothing wrong.
0: Everyone's
1: with
0: clutching their pearls all of a sudden, and that is not the Catholic way.
1: Precisely. It's again, and thus being able to think, I'm looking forward to being at home with my spouse and renewal of the marital act, or just hugging, right?
0: Right.
1: It could be hugging or holding hands. This expression, going back to theology of the body, that we are body and soul composites, and that I am looking forward to being with my spouse. It can be short of conjugal activity. It can be inclusive of conjugal activity. The two become one and renewed in that
0: right.
1: The total self-gift, which properly understood, the marital act is a manifestation and a renewal of the covenant. That's all good. And so we don't want to get, oftentimes the Puritans get the bad name, but what is called puritanical, where we think sex is bad.
0: The bad name, Tom.
1: Anyway.
0: No, really.
1: In short,
0: Catholicism
1: in
0: is
1: short,
0: so much
1: it
0: better
1: is not
0: than
1: a sin necessarily. Yes, can we lust after our wife? that is not good. Where we consider an object, that is wrong.
0: Right, right.
1: Where we're thinking about it, we become preoccupied with it, and it also becomes a sin to the extent that it becomes a distraction from our duties. So we don't want to be contemplating, even if it's good that we are not.
0: Pay attention when you're driving. That's what you're saying.
1: Yeah.
0: Okay.
1: Yeah, right. For example.
0: Don't run anybody off the
1: for
0: road.
1: For example, yeah. I was thinking about my wife later on. I said, yeah, well, guess what? You just got a ticket and you won't be seeing your wife for a while because you have committed a crime.
0: You're going to the Who's Cow.
1: There you go.
0: Yep. All right. Do people still say Who's Cow? Am I the only one that still says Who's Cow?
1: I recognize that. The old prison or jail. Yeah.
0: Hannah in Boise, Idaho. I'm really good at pronunciation today, Tom. Hannah in Boise, Idaho.
1: Boise, Idaho.
0: Could this is related to Pope Leo's recent releases. Could an AI ever be a moral agent? That is, could an AI be capable of sin? Or is it always just a tool?
1: The person who designs AI and who guides AI can commit sins, but that which is not made in the image and likeness of God necessarily cannot commit sin. AI does not have free will. You might program it so that it might go off on its own. You talk about the machines taking over. But no, AI cannot commit a sin because it's not a real person. However, those who design AI, those who operate AI, they can commit sins of various sorts. So we distinguish between a human person who creates, we say the mind behind AI as opposed to AI itself.
0: And I think this is going to be harder and harder for us to discern, Tom, because I don't think humans are really good. What we're good at is looking for the signs of intelligence. And the whole point of AI is it's designed to give us the signs of intelligence. When you converse with an AI, it seems like you're conversing with a person. It's an illusion, but it's a very convincing illusion. It's not going to get less convincing when they start putting this stuff into robots and, you know, all kinds of avatars and all of that. So
1: or real life type people like old Westworld back in the day, with Yul Brynner in the 70s made for TV movie.
0: Yeah, that was a made for TV movie. That was a Michael Crichton, Westworld. Yeah.
1: As opposed to the more recent one, which was either,
0: but still it's the same basic idea is that now I think in Westworld, there was, the story was about how these things became conscious or they developed a consciousness. That's not going to happen.
1: They might be programmed to react to certain prompts, and God forbid there be robots that.
0: But here's the problem: so it's going to get so good that people are going to. This is going to happen, Tom. I'm telling you, people are going to want to marry the AI, and then there's going to be judges who are going to go, "Of course, you can marry the AI. The AI, you know, passes the Turing test or whatever that whatever."
1: More a little bit down the line on the technology, but that potentially could happen, and God forbid. But yeah, we can delude ourselves into all things, but it's interesting, is it not interesting, Sai, that we want something to be more human-like. We want it to be interactive.
0: Right.
1: But we want it on our terms, and that's what, so we go from the fantasy life of pornography, which is disordered, a woman on my terms, and the beautiful woman, but isn't she meets my demands. So now we'll have an AI that will do that.
0: That's dangerous. I think that's very dangerous.
1: Yeah, it is dangerous, including the short-circuiting that might occur when people engage in bad activities.
0: All right, yeah.
1: God forbid.
0: Well, yeah, all right.
1: But that would be a reminder of...
0: But I think Hannah's question is really important because the answer is no. The AI is not a moral agent, which means the AI cannot love. It can't reject people. It can't accept people. But it's going to imitate all of those things. And so you've got to be careful.
1: AI doesn't sin. People who interact with AI sin, can sin.
0: Right.
1: Whether they're on the manufacturing guiding or the, hey, I want to interact with this AI bot or whatever.
0: But I remember when I was a kid and I read the Chronicles of Narnia.
1: Yes.
0: I thought it would be cool if animals could talk. I thought that would be fun to be able to talk to animals.
1: I remember the show, The Nights Animals Talked, which was a made-for-TV, all those were made-for-TV back in the day, but it was all about the animals talked and were given the power to talk, and it was connected with the nativity.
0: Remember Planet of the Apes, when the apes could talk?
1: I do remember that, and I remember when Charlton Heston was...
0: Get your hands off me, you doggone dirty ape.
1: And then at the end, handsome Charlton Heston's, I wanted to kiss the one gal. He goes, but you're so darned ugly.
0: Yeah, I know. That was a funny scene.
1: You can't say that Kim to Novak. Charlton Heston.
0: Yeah, but like, just, what my point of this is not just to reminisce, but to say that we do want, like, we have this longing to talk to things.
1: Yeah, interaction,
0: To inanimate objects, animals, all that stuff. And now the inanimate objects can talk. It's a weird world we live in, Tom. Yeah. But we got to be clear on what Hannah asked. Is the AI capable of this? You know, no, the AI is not. And so don't allow yourself to get sucked into that.
1: Yep.
0: All right, Greg in Albany, New York wants to know, if God already knows what I'll do, is my prayer really doing anything?
1: God, there are no surprises for God. God is omniscient. And yet, by being omnipotent, all-powerful, not just all-knowing, he gives us a free will. And so while he is sovereign over everything, he gives us a real free will so that we can choose to interact with him, and he can make contingent his sovereignty, his plan, based upon our real life reactions. Like, are we going to pray for repentance? Are we going to, give, like with Our Lady of Fatima, are we going to, if we pray, right, that things can change? Or in Nineveh with Jonah, 3 days more, Nineveh will be destroyed. Well, the king of Nineveh, let's put on sackcloth and ashes. Yeah. Maybe God, yes. We have so God is omnipotent, God is omniscient, but he gives us a free will. Otherwise, he would not be omnipotent. And so, yes, it is important for us to respond, because how he, graces are received according to the mode of the receiver. And if we are not disposed to God, we will not receive them. So there is this reality that while God is omniscient, we have power he has given us that we will benefit or not based upon our free will choices, including to pray to him and including to choose the good or not otherwise.
0: All right. Let me just throw something out at you because I need some clarification here.
1: Yes, sir.
0: So God, if God is powerful, could God have created us so that we would always do his will?
1: Yeah, but then aren't we like AI in that regard? Aren't we the robots?
0: So
1: things automatically.
0: It seems like to have the power to create us is an infinite power, because he created us out of nothing. It's not like Mark Wahlberg created.
1: He creates
0: Facebook.
1: Us from his own power without any other things, but it's create so ex deo, creation from God alone.
0: Yeah, he doesn't create using stuff that's lying around.
1: Pre-existing material, yeah.
0: Okay. So then if it takes an infinite amount of power to do that.
1: Yes.
0: Right. Then it takes even more power to create me so that I'm free. Do you see what I'm saying?
1: Yeah.
0: So is it...
1: Go ahead.
0: I've lost it. Go ahead. Make sense of what I just said, because now I lost my train of thought.
1: I think it's all of a piece. He creates us in his image and likeness, which gives us the power to choose. And if he could not give us free will, if it's all determinism, as some misguided theologians of Protestant age, Calvin, God, some people are willed to hell from all eternity. That is not a true love, true God. That is, as one person said, your God is my Satan.
0: That's a monster.
1: That's a monster, right. And God's on the hook for all of our sins, ultimately.
0: So don't be a Calvinist.
1: So, and a strict Calvinist when we say this. Anyway, but no, that if God in his love, God is true love, and God is all-knowing, there are no surprises for God. And yet, because he is omnipotent, he can give us a free will. We may not understand it, but logically it flows from a loving God, it flows from a powerful God, and that we can have choices, and that there is a reality, even though he doesn't know it in a predeterministic way. He knows it because all time is present to him, as St. Thomas Aquinas would say. So in that sense, all things are, so there's not surprises to God. All time is present. And yet this drama, he has given us power to cooperate or not cooperate. We can choose to conform or not conform. And that includes our prayers.

0: giving us a choice, going back to the Garden of Eden, whether we are going to choose to follow him and obey and prosper and to have life and have it abundantly, as Jesus says, or are we going to go our own way and do bad things? And as I like to say, God gives us punishes us by letting us have our own free will. At the same time, let us not despair. Romans 8:28, God works the good of those who love him. All things work to the good of those who love him and called according to his purpose. Let us not despair. Let us realize that we can repent. God has mercy, divine mercy, and therefore let us realize that if we mess up, that God is there to welcome us back and reconcile.
1: Look at where you ended, right when the music started playing. You ended on reconciling with God.
0: Praise God.
1: What are you, a theologian? Nice job, Tom Nash.
0: I say
1: Nash.
0: Praise God.
1: I enjoyed the 2 hours. Thank you, Tom Nash.
0: Thank you, brother. Always good to be with you.
1: Yep. That'll do it for us. We've covered the occult now and a whole bunch of, what do they call it? Drop calls.
0: Seek ye first kingdom of the Lord, and all these things will be added unto you. Matthew 6:33. And his righteousness.
1: Amen, brother. That'll do it for us. We'll see you next time. God willing. Right here. Where are we, Tom?
0: Here at Catholic Answers.
1: Live. All right.

0: All day today, we celebrate the feast of St. Bonaventure, Franciscan friar, theologian, author, and doctor of the church.
1: He is honored by the church as a saint with the title of the Seraphic Doctor.
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1: One of the greatest theologians and Franciscan mystics in church history, Bonaventure also wrote a biography of St. Francis that was commissioned by the Franciscans themselves. It took a saint and true mystic to understand a true saint and mystic. He died in 1274.
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6: He captivates viewers with thought-provoking political and cultural reporting that resonates with Catholics and people of faith.
7: The newly appointed bishop in the Philippines is making...
8: And now the Angelus with our most reverend Bishop Flores.
9: The angel of the Lord declared unto Mary, and she conceived by the Holy Spirit. Hail Mary, full of grace, the Lord is with thee. Blessed art thou amongst women, and blessed is the fruit of thy womb, Jesus.
10: Holy Mary, Mother of God, pray for us sinners now and at the hour of our death. Amen.
9: Behold the handmaid of the Lord, be it done unto me according to thy word. Hail Mary, full of grace, the Lord is with thee. Blessed art thou amongst women, and blessed is the fruit of thy womb, Jesus.
10: Holy Mary, Mother of God, pray for us sinners now and at the hour of our death. Amen.
9: And the Word was made flesh and dwelt among us. Hail Mary, full of grace, the Lord is with thee. Blessed art thou amongst women, and blessed is the fruit of thy womb, Jesus.
10: Holy Mary, Mother of God, pray for us sinners now and at the hour of our death. Amen.
9: Pray for us, O Holy Mother of God, that we may be made prompt worthy of the promises of Christ. Let us pray. Pour forth, we beseech thee, O Lord, thy grace into our hearts, that we, to whom the incarnation of Christ thy Son was made known by the message of an angel, may by his passion and cross be brought to the glory of his resurrection through the same Christ our Lord.
10: Amen.
9: In the name of the Father, and of the Son, and of the Holy Spirit.
10: Amen.
11: Hermanos en la fe.

0: Amen.
1: Hail Mary, full of grace, the Lord is with thee. Blessed art thou amongst women, and blessed is the fruit of thy womb, Jesus.